0: game in charge of Scotland ended in a 3-0 defeat to Switzerland in the Nations League. Jack Hendry was sent off just 11 minutes into the match at Hampden Park. Pokanoli says it was a frustrating evening.
1: We start quite aggressive, front feet, and yeah, after 8 minutes, the game plan has to put on the side and just see the team reacting well or not with 10 men, and they did the best, to be honest.
0: And England have their first points thanks to a 2-0 win away to 10-man Czech Republic. That's the latest. I'm AJ Walsh.
2: The weather for tomorrow, that's Thursday, mainly fine. Light winds, then southwesterlies developing from the afternoon. 17 degrees with an overnight low of 10. Friday, fine. Westerlies developing from the morning. 17 degrees with an overnight low of 12. And Saturday, partly cloudy, southwesterlies dying out, 18 degrees with an overnight low of 11. And the weather for today, fine from this afternoon, southwesterlies, 17 degrees with an overnight low of 8.

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This Sunday will be another great afternoon to enjoy country and western music. The Avondale Pinnacle Country Club is known for its wonderful lineup of country singers and musicians. 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

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Our library, our record library, is so large that it goes into the thousands. And that is why we as a radio station can play all the old favourites from the 40s right up to the 90s. We can play them all, not just a few.

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2: From the Sky News Centre at 1. The Conservatives claim Andy Burnham's plans to overhaul the pension triple lock by 2030 to fund social care means tax rises are inevitable. Under the plans, pensions will continue to rise every year by at least 2.5% or in line with inflation. Manchester City's chief executive says the Premier League's case against them is based on a single false accusation. He has responded to the guilty verdict of an independent commission, finding they've breached financial regulations over a 9-year period. Ferran Soriano's issued a 3-minute video accusing the government body of having a conspiracy against them. He insists they'll fight to clear their name.
3: Our lawyers will now file an appeal that sets out that the opinion contains clear material errors of law, principle and fact. And it is unsafe.
2: Three teenagers have died after a car went into the River Weir in Sunderland yesterday. Police say a black Audi entered the water at around 1:30. A 17-year-old boy has been arrested. Lindsay Clancy's lawyer has argued there isn't enough evidence to prove she killed her 3 children in Massachusetts in 2023. The 36-year-old pleaded not guilty by reason of postpartum psychosis. This marks a shift after the trial ended with a deadlocked jury. Prosecutors maintain Clancy strangled her kids. Anne Emerson hosts the Criminally Obsessed podcast.
4: This is going to push the trial date for sure. Originally, we were thinking that we would have a fall retrial date, and the judge is very interested in getting that on the docket. Both prosecution and defense, though, came back to him and said, we're not ready to pick that trial date.
2: In sport, England bounced back from defeat to Spain with a 2-0 victory away to the Czech Republic in the Nations League. The hosts were reduced to 10 men in the first half with goals from Anthony Gordon and Harry Kane after the break in Prague. And Scotland had Jack Hendry sent off early in their 3-0 defeat to Switzerland at Hampden Park. It was manager Sebastian Pokanoli's first home game in charge.
0: The weather for tomorrow, that's Thursday, mainly fine. Light winds, then southwesterlies developing from the afternoon. 17 degrees with an overnight low of 10. Friday, fine. Westerlies developing from the morning. 17 degrees with an overnight low of 12. And Saturday, partly cloudy. Southwesterlies dying out. 18 degrees with an overnight low of 11. And the weather for today, fine from this afternoon, southwesterlies, 17 degrees with an overnight low of 8.

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Now, first Sunday of each month from 1 p.m. till 4 p.m. Yep, tea and bickies are served, and all with this excellent entertainment. 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For more information, 0274 992430. That's 0274 992430, the Hibiscus Coast Country Music Club.

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0: Good afternoon, and it is now 4 o'clock.
1: The weather for tomorrow, that's Thursday, mainly fine. Light winds, then southwesterlies developing from the afternoon. 17 degrees with an overnight low of 10. Friday, fine. Westerlies developing from the morning, 17 degrees with an overnight low of 12. And Saturday, partly cloudy. Southwesterlies dying out, 18 degrees with an overnight low of 11. And the weather for today, fine from this afternoon. Southwesterlies, 17 degrees with an overnight low of 8.

0: It is now time for Listener's Corner, where we once again look at the good, the bad, and the ugly issues brought to our attention by our listeners. There are always plenty of ugly and bad issues, but please advise us also of the good happenings around our region. We wish to recognise those groups and individuals who help and assist others. The Green Finance Question and the Coalition. This subject's been brought up since the One News Burien poll. Well, safety predictable? I don't think so. There's nothing safe or predictable about this next election. It could go anyway at the moment. But National and Labor are now tied at 28%. The Greens have surged to 16%, their highest ever result in One News Burien poll. ACT is on 11, New Zealand First on 9, and the Opportunity Party has reached 6%. Now, the arithmetic is actually quite fascinating. Now, on the poll's main seat calculation, Labour, the Greens, Tea Party, Māori and Opportunity could collectively reach 65 seats. The National ACT New Zealand First combination would have 59 seats. That's six seats short. Now, a poll is not an election result, it's just a snapshot, and there are still many weeks to go. But it demonstrates something that National Don't Split the Boat message has completely overlooked. MNP is about more than simply putting two ticks beside the same party. The party vote determines the proportional balance of parliament. Smaller parties can therefore become extraordinarily important when the two major parties are polling at historically low levels. And here is where I think voters need to look very carefully at what a change of government could actually mean. Chloe Swarbrick is already the Greens Party spokesperson for finance and revenue. So imagine the coalition negotiations after election night. Imagine Labour if they need the Greens. Imagine the Greens demand substantial influence over economic policy. Would Chloe Swarbrick really be expected to sit on the sidelines? That is not an unreasonable question. The Greens have already put forward a tax program involving 2.5% wealth tax on net assets above $10 million, a 4.5% income tax rate above $160,000 a year, higher corporate taxation, and other tax changes. Now, Chris Hipkins has said Labor disagrees with most of those proposals, so there is a very interesting question sitting underneath his election. What happens to Labor's economic policy when Labor needs the Greens to govern? Because coalition agreements are negotiated after the votes are actually counted, and that is precisely where the smaller parties can exercise a lot of leverage. I'm not telling anybody how to vote, although I feel I should. I'm saying the voters should understand the possible consequences of the arithmetic they're being presented with. And that brings me back to the two-tick argument. National supporters are being encouraged to keep both votes with National. That's fine. Except when you meet the two-tick National voter, you wouldn't really want to take too much notice from them on anything to do with the political life, because most of them are as dense as one can be when it comes to the modern day political situation. So that's why they still insist on doing the blue two-tick. But under MNP, every voter is entitled to ask a different question. What outcome do I actually want my two votes to produce? Because this election may not be about choosing a government in the traditional sense. It may be actually about choosing which combination of parties has the numbers to negotiate one. And if that poll is even remotely indicative of the battle ahead, the Greens are no longer sitting on the political sidelines. They are potentially sitting at the negotiating table. Scary thought. And that makes the economic policy of the next government a question every voter should be examining very, very carefully, certainly before November the 7th. Key and Luxon are very weak. They are terribly weak understanding NMP arithmetic. If the National voter gives their two ticks to National, well, it's goodbye National, and welcome to sleepless nights along with the most unbelievable gaggle of nincompoops that left coalition, Labour, Greens, Top and Tea Party Māori. Can you imagine any government that's made up of the current Labour, the Greens, Top and Tea Party Māori? Can you imagine any future for New Zealand with that gaggle of four packs of half-wits? The poll indicates that 25% of Kiwis actually, in this poll, supported Green and Top. 25% of Kiwis. Now, that what makes me question as to how accurate this poll is. Anyone with even only the brain of a Tea Party Māori member could accept this poll at face value. The latest TV One poll cannot be correct because 25% of Kiwi voters it's just impossible to have that number of Kiwis being that stupid.
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Are you busy? No worries. You can leave your laundry and pick it up later. No more laundry chores. Just leave your laundry at the Grand Drive laundromat. That's in Orewa, and pick it up later. If you wish to do it yourself, the equipment is fast, modern, and it is new. So the Grandview Laundry at Orewa, open Monday to Saturday.

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1: In broadcasting circles, Mountainside FM is known as the black sheep broadcaster. And I have no problem with that, because the black sheep is sometimes the only one telling the truth.
2: Here is a quick history lesson for those that I personally call pallywankers. The name Palestine was invented by the Romans for the entire geographic area, much like the British invented the name, the antipodes, to describe Australia and New Zealand. There's no historic Palestinian people, culture or language. Modern Palestinians are actually originally from Jordan, Syria, Lebanon, Kuwait, Saudi Arabia and Iraq. Now, before 1948, it was the Jews who were called Palestinians. Muslims were known as Arabs. The Jerusalem Post newspaper was previously known as the Palestine Post. Yes, a Jewish newspaper, but it changed its name in 1950. So you could say that historic Palestinians are Jews, and as Palestinians are entitled to their homeland, not these modern interlopers. And dig in the ground anywhere in this area and you will find Jewish artefacts. You won't find any Arab artefacts or Palestinian artefacts. You will find Jewish artefacts. It is the Jews who are the indigenous people. It is their historical homeland. You can argue until you're blue in your face, but the pallywankers will not listen to the truth. I hope people may now understand why I take no notice of these pallywankers wearing the Arafat tea towel and parading under a bitter rag that they call the Palestine flag. It's time the pallywankers got off the grass and started recognising the truth.

This Sunday will be another great afternoon to enjoy country and western music. The Avondale Pinnacle Country Club is known for its wonderful lineup of country singers and musicians. This Sunday from 1:30 p.m., all that entertainment, along with a cup of tea and a bicky, all this for only $5. Avondale Pinnacle Country Club, 1:30 p.m. this Sunday, The Friendship Club, 3063 Great North Road, New Lynn, opposite the police station.

I can feel start to flowing. It ain't no big thing, but it's growing. You got the look.

0: Good afternoon. It's now 5 o'clock. And here is the Sky News from London.
1: From the Sky News Centre at 4. The Culture Secretary's refused to say if tax rises will be needed to pay for the new universal care service proposed by Andy Burnham. The Prime Minister told the Labour Party conference that he'll adjust the pensions triple lock from 2030 to afford it. Economists are concerned that it still won't cover the cost. But when pushed on tax rises, Lisa Nandy wouldn't give a concrete answer.
2: Look, we haven't set out anything further than today where we've said we are determined to deliver the biggest step change and investment into social care that this country's ever seen. And as you heard from Andy today, he came into politics to do the right thing. People might not always agree with him, but he will always stand up and fight for what he believes is right.
1: Manchester City fans are coming to terms with the extent of the financial breaches their club appears to have committed. An independent commission has found them guilty of all the charges against them for breaking the Premier League's fair play rules. David Mooney from the Blue Moon podcast says he feels let down by the owners.
3: I dare say there will be fans out there who are angry at the Premier League, who will side with the club, who think that the club is innocent and, you know, has said that it's innocent. That's just not where I'm at the moment.
1: Investigations are continuing after three teenagers were killed when their car entered the River Weir in Sunderland. A 17-year-old boy who was also in the vehicle yesterday afternoon has been arrested and is still in police custody. In sport, England bounced back from defeat to Spain with a 2-0 victory away to the Czech Republic in the Nations League. The hosts were reduced to 10 men in the first half with goals from Anthony Gordon and Harry Kane after the break in Prague. And Scotland had Jack Hendry sent off early in their 3-0 defeat to Switzerland at Hampden Park. And preschoolers are clocking an average of more than 18,000 steps a day. A global study looked at around 3,500 3- and 4-year-olds from 44 countries between 2018 and 2025. Children in low- to middle-income countries and those living in rural areas appeared to take more steps. That's the latest. I'm AJ Walsh.
0: The weather for tomorrow, that's Thursday, mainly fine. Light winds, then southwesterlies developing from the afternoon. 17 degrees with an overnight low of 10. Friday, fine. Westerlies developing from the morning. 17 degrees with an overnight low of 12. And Saturday, partly cloudy. Southwesterlies dying out. 18 degrees with an overnight low of 11. And the weather for today, fine from this afternoon. Southwesterlies, 17 degrees with an overnight low of

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Auckland Aerials could solve that problem by installing an FM antenna. 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

0: Acupuncture is the ancient Chinese art of healing. 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
2: From the Sky News Centre at 5. The Prime Minister says pensioners won't lose out after announcing plans to overhaul the state pension triple lock in 2030. Under the proposals, pensions will continue to rise every year by at least 2.5% or in line with inflation. Donald Trump says he's surprised five people were released on bail after an incident near RAF Fairford. Officers found petrol but no explosives in three vans near the US-used airbase in Gloucestershire. It's also emerged one of the suspects reportedly called police on himself before a farmer raised the alarm on Sunday. The US president's not sure bailing them out was the right decision.
3: Was this a long-standing investigation?
4: A long-standing, yeah. We were involved in it, but as you know, your fellow countrymen, they let him go.
3: So. Mr. President?
4: Well, they didn't let him. They put him out on bail. I assume they have him watched closely. But these were serious people, seriously bad people, and they should not have done that.
2: Manchester City's chief executive says the Premier League has a conspiracy against them. He's responded to the guilty verdict of an independent commission, finding they've breached financial rules over 9 years. Manager Thomas Tuchel thinks Jude Bellingham can become permanent England captain after the midfielder ended the 2-0 Nations League win away to the Czech Republic. The Real Madrid midfielder replaced goal scorer Harry Kane in the second half in Prague. Tuchel says he discussed Bellingham's role with him before the game.
5: We had if our hearts or our stomachs said, like, let's go again, let's start again, and both our heads said maybe 30 minutes is enough for today, because he hasn't played, I think, in this quick turn around through this season.
2: It was a frustrating evening for Scotland in a 3-0 defeat to Switzerland as they wait for a win in this season's Nations League. Jack Hendry was sent off early in Sebastian Pocanoli's first home game in charge. And doing certain training exercises just once a week is enough to cut blood pressure. A study got people to take part in 4 lots of isometric training like wall squat exercises and holding planks. That's the latest.
0: The weather for tomorrow, that's Thursday, mainly fine. Light winds, then southwesterlies developing from the afternoon. 17 degrees with an overnight low of 10. Friday, fine. Westerlies developing from the morning. 17 degrees with an overnight low of 12. And Saturday, partly cloudy. Southwesterlies dying out. 18 degrees with an overnight low of 11. And the weather for today, fine from this afternoon. Southwesterlies, 17 degrees with an overnight low of 8.

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Known far and wide for its wonderful lineup of country singers and musicians, the club is gearing up for another toe-tapping, hand-clapping Sunday afternoon. And it all kicks off this Sunday at 1:30 p.m. That's right, 1:30 p.m. this Sunday, where you'll enjoy an afternoon overflowing with country and western music, warm company, and yes, afternoon tea included. And the best part? 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The Avondale Pinnacle Country Club, 3063 Great North Road, New Lynn, right opposite the police station. 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
2: From the Sky News Centre at 6, the Culture Secretary's refusal

0: to say if tax rises will be needed to pay for the new universal care service proposed by Andy Burnham. The Prime Minister's told the Labour Party conference he'll adjust the pension's triple lock from 2030 to afford it. Economists are concerned it won't cover the cost, but when pushed on tax rises, Lisa Nandy wouldn't give a concrete answer.
1: Look, we haven't set out anything further than today, where we've said we are determined to deliver the biggest step change and investment into social care that this country's ever seen. And as you heard from Andy today, he came into politics to do the right thing. People might not always agree with him, but he will always stand up and fight for what he believes is right.
0: Manchester City's chief executive says there's a conspiracy against them after being found guilty of breaching Premier League financial rules. An independent commission found the club arranged sham contracts to inflate their revenues, which bosses deny. It's emerged one of the five men arrested near RAF Fairford called police on himself an hour before a local farmer raised the alarm on Sunday. The suspects have all been granted bail. The number of anti-Semitic incidents at British universities is significantly higher than before Hamas attacked Israel nearly 3 years ago. The Community Security Trust recorded 95 involving Jewish students in the past year. Nearly half of British adults say they struggle to work out what's real and what's not online. National Trading Standards says people are increasingly being duped by fake websites, deepfake videos and AI-generated images. Mike Andrews is from the organisation.
2: Stopping and thinking about what you're seeing, what you're listening to, what's being pushed to you on social media. Is it genuine? It can look extremely convincing, but just take that time to stop and think about whether or not this could be a scam.
0: And Anthony Gordon and Harry Kane got the goals as England beat Czech Republic 2-0 in the Nations League. Scotland were beaten 3-0 by Switzerland. That's the latest. I'm Faye De Silva.
3: The weather for tomorrow, that's Thursday, mainly fine. Light winds, then southwesterlies developing from the afternoon. 17 degrees with an overnight low of 10. Friday, fine. Westerlies developing from the morning. 17 degrees with an overnight low of 12. And Saturday, partly cloudy. Southwesterlies dying out. 18 degrees with an overnight low of 11. And the weather for today, fine from this afternoon. Southwesterlies, 17 degrees with an overnight low of 8.

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Have you a car seat belt rejected for a new world of fitness? 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

think I am? He said. And I said, well, I didn't know. He said, you know, I turned 65 about.

the Hibiscus Coast Country Music Club, right in the heart of O'Rewa, the first Sunday of every month at the O'Rewa Community Centre. 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

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And we have pleasure in playing all those wonderful old tracks. Going right back to the 1940s, right up to the 1990s. And yes, we have them all. And most of our original recordings have been lifted from the old LP or vinyl discs. We do play the originals. So let's hope that you continue enjoying our program that's put together to those who still enjoy good music.

My darling, as I write this letter, here's hoping you're thinking of me. My mind's made up. So long until...

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3: From the Sky News Centre at 8. The Prime Minister insists pensioners won't lose out after announcing plans to overhaul the triple lock in 2030. Under the proposals, pensions will continue to rise every year by at least 2.5% or in line with inflation. Andy Burnham told the Labour conference the savings will pay for social care reforms. Reform UK's Nigel Farage says he's misleading people.
4: The triple lock is an absolutely tiny part of the £1.4 trillion that the UK government spends every year. Frankly, the thought that cutting pensions would leave enough money free for a national care service, those sums don't add up or make sense at all.
3: It's emerged one of five men arrested near RAF Fairford called police on himself an hour before a local farmer raised concerns on Sunday. No explosives were found in three vans discovered close to the US-used airbase in Gloucestershire. The suspects have been released on bail, something Donald Trump's called disappointing. Our US correspondent Mark Stone says the president's sticking by his initial claims.
5: What I am told is that we should take seriously the president's broad assessment that what happened at the weekend is the result of an investigation that's been going on for some time and that involves authorities from both sides of the Atlantic.
3: Manchester City's chief executive says there's a conspiracy against them after being found guilty of breaching Premier League financial rules. An independent commission found the club arranged sham contracts to inflate their revenues, which bosses deny. A former American Idol singer has been found guilty of murdering his wife. Prosecutors say Caleb Flynn staged an invasion after shooting Ashley Flynn at their Ohio home in February. The UK economy grew by more than previously thought between April and June. It expanded by 0.5%, revised up from an estimate of 0.4%. And England beat Czech Republic 2-0 in the Nations League. Scotland lost 3-0 against Switzerland. That's the latest. I'm Fader Silver.
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What's all this?

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2: From the Sky News Centre at 9. The Work and Pension Secretary's rejected claims Labour's breaking its promises after the Prime Minister announced the triple lock will be adjusted. Pat McFadden's responded to claims that legislating for the changes before they come in after 2030 would mean going against pledges in the party's manifesto.
3: We said we would keep the triple lock for the duration of this Parliament. We will keep that promise. The Prime Minister was absolutely clear about that in his speech, and it's really important that pensioners know that. And that's line one of this discussion on the triple lock.
2: The mechanisms being reformed to help pay for social care. Donald Trump says it's disappointing. Five men arrested near RAF Fairford on Sunday have been released on bail. One of the suspects called the police on himself almost an hour before a farmer raised concerns at the site used by American military in Gloucestershire. The US president's not sure bailing them was the right decision.
4: Was this a long-standing investigation?
5: A long-standing, yeah. We were involved in it, but as you know, you're a fellow countryman, they let him go. They didn't let him go. They put him out on bail. I assume they have him watched closely. But these were serious people, seriously bad people, and they should not have done that.
2: Manchester City bosses say there's a conspiracy against the club after being found guilty of breaching Premier League financial rules. Chief Executive Ferran Soriano says they'll appeal the ruling. Nearly half of British adults say they struggle to work out what's real and what's not online. National Trading Standards says people are increasingly being duped by deepfake videos and AI-generated images. Greggs is going to shut four factories, with around 740 jobs being cut. The bakery chain says the changes will happen over the next 2.5 years. And England secured their first Nations League win of the season with a 2-0 victory away against the Czech Republic. Scotland are still waiting to pick up any points after a 3-0 defeat to Switzerland. That's the latest. I'm Faye De Silver.

Well, I see your picture in the paper now most every day. You're the chosen girl of the social world. That's what the stories all say. But a paper smile will only last a while, and then it fades away.

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2: From the Sky News Centre at 10. The Culture Secretary's refused to rule out extra taxes to pay for a new national care service set out by Andy Burnham. Yesterday, the Prime Minister announced plans to overhaul the state pension triple lock by 2030, but experts say that might not be enough to cover the costs of his proposals. It could mean smaller pension rises, potentially affecting these people in Runcorn in Cheshire.
3: You're just robbing the pensioners. I've worked all my life.
4: Pensioners never get anything, do they?
5: Pensions are going to suffer, aren't they? But if he's going to put it to care, that's okay.
6: We're just in debt and we all have to do our bit, don't we?
2: Former Manchester City chairman David Bernstein says he's shocked and angry at the club being found guilty of breaching Premier League financial rules. The club denies any wrongdoing and will appeal against the ruling. Bernstein, who stepped down as chairman in 2003, says City should be trying to settle the matter quickly.
7: I think they're digging a bigger and bigger hole for themselves now. I think the appeal, if they go down that route, which they probably will, will be used as a weapon to delay this, to kick the can down the road. It's a bit like hiding in a bunker.
2: We're being warned energy bills could jump by almost £300 in January, the biggest hike in 4 years. Cornwall Insight predicts the average bill will increase by 16% to nearly £2,000. One of the five men arrested near RAF Fairford called police on himself an hour before a local farmer raised the alarm on Sunday. The suspects have all been granted bail. A man's due in court later after a police officer was stabbed in the leg during London dawn raids. He was charged overnight with wounding with intent to cause GBH to resist arrest. And an unheard archive recording by Oasis is no longer going under the hammer. The band filed an injunction with the auction going ahead with memorabilia instead. That's the latest. I'm Faye De Silver.

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1: From Feature Story News in Paris, I'm Ross Cullen. Pressure is growing on the UK Prime Minister to set out how he intends to fund a promised national care service. Andy Burnham says he will adjust the state pension system to pay for it, but economists have warned it won't be enough. State pensions in the UK are currently protected by what's called a triple lock, meaning they increase annually in line with inflation, average wage growth, or 2.5%, whichever is highest. Opposition parties say that scrapping that system will hurt pensioners, but UK Culture Secretary Lisa Nandy has defended the proposals.
2: It could require additional funding, but the first step, and it's a bold step, it is a one that is not without political pain, is Andy's decision to, after the next election, adjust the triple lock, which will, we think, free up around £15 billion a year by the end of the 2030s, which is a significant investment into an area that, frankly, has just been neglected really shamefully by successive governments for generations.
1: Manchester City's chief executive says the Premier League has a conspiracy theory against them. The English football club faces the threat of severe sanctions after an independent commission found they had clearly intended to circumvent Premier League rules over 9 seasons. City were found to have engaged in a scheme worth more than $1 billion to either inflate revenues or reduce costs through a series of sham arrangements in order to avoid breaching financial regulations. The club's chief executive, Ferran Soriano, issued a 3-minute video address to staff at the club, claiming the case against them is based on a single false accusation. He insists they will continue to fight to clear their name.
3: We will focus on the independent appeal process and also all other legal avenues available to us in order to win the case. And we will take all necessary action to protect the club and seek compensation from any party that tries to damage it.
1: The number of confirmed Ebola cases in the Democratic Republic of Congo has surpassed 8,000 for the first time, with nearly 4,000 deaths recorded, almost half of them outside health facilities. From Kinshasa, FSN's Chris Ochimringa reports.
4: This is a rare strain of Ebola, which has made it very difficult for them to contain this outbreak. It has spread very fast. This is the 17th Ebola outbreak in the DRC, and most of the outbreaks have been caused by a different strain known as Zaire. And that strain has already had a vaccine that was developed about in 2018. The government used it and successfully managed to contain the outbreak. But this particular one, the Bundibugyo strain, has no approved vaccine yet, and there's no specific medicine. So they have been relying on supportive care, giving people lots of fluids, putting them on oxygen and medicine to treat some of the symptoms like fever, headache.
1: That's the latest Feature Story News. This is Ross Cullen reporting from Paris.

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Every day has been uphill. We climb, but we can't reach the top. I'm weak.

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Tomorrow my ship sails away. I'll fly with the summer wind, so wild and free.

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2: From the Sky News Centre at midday. Andy Burnham suggested he could propose rejoining the EU as he considers the UK's future with Brussels. The Prime Minister says he'll look at the pros and cons of all options after telling Labour's conference that Brexit has done more harm than good. But Conservative Party Chairman Kevin Hollenrake says there should be no going back.
3: I think the deal you're going to get now to go back into the EU will be much worse than the one we had when we left it. What we should be doing is making the most of our freedoms we have outside the European Union. I speak as somebody who voted to remain, but I would not vote to rejoin.
2: A flight from Dubai to Tel Aviv's been diverted to Saudi Arabia after a fight broke out between its pilots. Jets were scrambled over initial fears the Fly Dubai plane was being hijacked after issuing an emergency signal. The Duke and Duchess of Sussex have accused international paparazzi of being extraordinarily reckless after peering into the grounds of their children's school. Harry and Meghan say it's an unacceptable intrusion into the privacy of Prince Archie and Princess Lilibet. One of five suspects arrested near RAF Fairford reportedly called 999 on himself on Sunday morning. It's understood the man contacted police before a farmer raised the alarm in Gloucestershire. Donald Trump's repeated his surprise at all British nationals being on bail. Dal Babu's a former chief superintendent with the Met Police.
4: He would not have the detailed information that the operational policing units would have. It's extremely unhelpful. And I think what we need now is for people to let the police get on with their work, and then the police at an appropriate time will brief the public.
2: Former Liverpool defender Jamie Carragher claims Manchester City should be stripped of the titles won when they broke Premier League financial rules. The club denies wrongdoing. And Danny Dyer is among the latest celebrities announced to host the UK's version of Saturday Night Live. The actor will front the sketch show next weekend. That's the latest. I'm Faye De Silva.

0: come home. 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
1: And the time, it is 1:30.
2: Before we knew the world was round, before we sailed the sea, before we said what's yours is yours, what's mine belongs to me. The world was made of people, and no lines were drawn between. We looked upon a stranger as a friend we'd never seen.

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1: And here is the Sky News from London.
2: From the Sky News Centre at 1. A flight's made an emergency landing in Saudi Arabia after reports its pilots got into a fight mid-air, with one being stabbed. At one point, the aircraft plummeted more than 14,000 feet in a matter of seconds. The Fly Dubai plane had been bound for Tel Aviv. Yasmin's daughter was on board and says passengers heard screams for help.
3: After a few minutes, two other pilots took the control. A few Israelis, they ran away to the guy. He took a knife and tried to kill the pilot. They take his hand and put him on the floor. There was a lot of blood.
2: Andy Burnham's not ruling out going all the way and backing the UK to rejoin the EU. The Prime Minister says he wants to look at the options, claiming Brexit's done more harm than good. Here's what Labour members think at the party's conference in Liverpool.
4: It's amazing to have a leader who is bold enough to come and say it has been a mistake.
5: The public don't really want to have a rerun of the tidal Brexit debate that ended up consuming the whole political agenda.
6: It's exactly the right approach to set out the options, so let's see what follows.
2: The Tories claim ministers are trying to blame Brexit for the consequences of their economic decisions. Detectives investigating the Grenfell fire have passed files of evidence to prosecutors. They relate to 20 companies and 54 individuals, with the CPS asked to consider charges like corporate manslaughter. Prince Harry and Meghan have criticised international paparazzi seen looking into the grounds of their children's school as extraordinarily reckless. It's understood two young men with backpacks were spotted. There's a warning energy bills could jump by almost £300 in January, the biggest hike in 4 years. Cornwall Insight predicts the average dual fuel bill will increase by 16%. And EastEnders star Shane Ritchie's been banned from driving for 6 months after admitting a speeding offence. He was fined £500 and ordered to pay costs. That's the latest. I'm Fay De Silver.

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heartbreak. 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Just how many lies does it take to break a heart? Well, I'm sure no one really knows. But we do know, when a lie comes into the window of the house of love, love goes out the door. And make no mistake, it doesn't come back

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1: I could live for a memory. I could

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What a kiss it was, it really was such a kiss. How she could kiss. Ooh, what a kiss it was, it really was such a kiss. Just the thought of her lips, it sets me afire.

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Came the dawn, and my heart and her love, and the night was gone. But I know I'll never forget her kiss in the moonlight. Ooh, such a kiss. 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

0: Left or wrong, how about you?
1: Baby, you got what it takes.
0: Ain't that so? You dig the rock?
1: I say,
0: cool.
1: Stay out of my spot.
0: Oh, yeah. Oh, yeah. Yeah, I like your spot, though, you know.

0: And good morning. It's now 5 o'clock. And here is the Sky News from London.
1: From the Sky News Centre at 4, Israel's Prime Minister says the co-pilot of a passenger jet has been arrested after stabbing the plane's captain and trying to crash it. The flight from Dubai to Tel Aviv eventually landed safely, but not before it plunged 14,000 feet in a matter of seconds while passengers helped overpower the apparent attacker. Almar Gitali was one of those on board.
2: There was a commotion in the front part of the plane, and we understood there was an attempted stabbing. Then there were two more pilots who were on the plane. They came for a connection flight, and they took over the plane.
1: 6 men have been found guilty of manslaughter over the deadliest small boat channel crossing. A 7-year-old girl was among at least 30 people who lost their lives in 2021. Detectives investigating the Grenfell Tower fire have handed prosecutors evidence relating to 54 people and 20 companies. The CPS says it will make charging decisions before the 10th anniversary of the disaster next June. It's understood one of the 5 men arrested near RAF Fairford over a suspected terror plot called police himself around an hour before a local farmer raised the alarm. The 5 suspects were later released on bail. Some petrol but no explosives were found in 3 vans near the airbase. One resident says there was a lot of police activity in the run-up to Sunday's incident.
3: There was a lot of unmarked police cars in the village and in Fairford. Yeah, undercover police, just a lot more. You felt like something was going to happen. And on Saturday afternoon, there were roadblocks in place.
1: The average price of diesel has hit £2 a litre for the first time on record. That's according to analysis of the government's fuel finder data. And finally, former Manchester City manager Pep Guardiola says he's with the club more than ever after they were found guilty of breaching Premier League finance rules. The club denies any wrongdoing. They have until Friday to appeal. That's the latest. I'm Chris Milligan.

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0: tick up the middle where the honeybee hums and the cricket fiddles, the donkey brays and the pony neighs, the old great badger sighs.
1: Listen to the bass, it's a one on the bottom where the bullfrog croaks and the hippopotamus moans and yawns with the big to-do, and the old cow just goes moo.

0: And good morning. 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
1: From Feature Story News in Brussels, I'm William Denslow. A Fly Dubai flight from Dubai to Tel Aviv was diverted Wednesday when the co-pilot allegedly stabbed the captain in the cockpit. Recovery aircraft's been sent to northwestern Saudi Arabia to collect around 170 passengers. Two off-duty pilots were among the passengers that reportedly took control and landed the plane safely at Tobruk Airport. Blake Sifton reports from Tel Aviv.
2: As the flight was approaching Jordanian airspace, it took an abrupt U-turn, re-entering Saudi airspace. At that point, an emergency signal was issued from the plane. A second signal, which signified a hijacking or unlawful interference, was then issued from that aircraft. Flight tracking data shows that the airplane plunged some 17,000 feet in just 2 minutes before steadying. Now, Israeli authorities lost contact with the plane at some point during this this stage of the incident. They then scrambled fighter jets, fearing a hijacking.
1: Iran's foreign minister has presented his cabinet with a proposal from Washington as the two sides seek a path to ending the war. U.S. President Donald Trump's publicly denied offering Tehran any sanctions relief, while his administration has imposed fresh sanctions on networks accused of supporting Iranian arms procurement. Kate Fisher, our reporter in Washington, says that while the US president has publicly rejected Tehran's demands, behind-the-scenes negotiations between the two sides are continuing.
3: Iran says that the US has officially responded to its latest proposal, although we haven't seen any of the wording of this, and we don't know if it's kind of a moderated response or a complete rejection, but we do know that talks are continuing. Donald Trump has publicly rejected it, but we know that the talks are continuing. I think the biggest sticking point remains, as ever, that Iran wants to see move removal of US forces, but the US wants to see some concessions on the nuclear program before that happens.
1: Pressure is growing on the UK Prime Minister to set out how he intends to fund a promised national care service. Andy Burnham says he will adjust the state pension system to make the savings to pay for it, but economists have warned it won't be enough. UK Culture Secretary Lisa Nandy has defended the proposals.
4: It could require additional funding, but the first step, and it's a bold step, it is a one that is not without political pain, is Andy's decision to, after the next election, adjust the triple lock, which will, we think, free up around £15 billion a year by the end of the 2030s.
1: Manchester City's chief executive says the Premier League has a conspiracy theory against them. The club faced the threat of severe sanctions after an independent commission found they had clearly intended to circumvent Premier League rules over 9 seasons. From bureaus worldwide, this is FSN.
5: The weather for today, and that is Thursday, the 1st of October. Cloudy periods with the odd shower, light winds, then southwesterlies picking up this afternoon. 17 degrees with an overnight low of 10, and the sun will set at 26 minutes past 7. The weather for tomorrow, that is Friday, a fine day, westerlies developing from late morning. 16 degrees with an overnight low of 12. Saturday, fine, occasional rain from the evening, southwesterlies 18 degrees with an overnight low of 10. And Sunday, partly cloudy, easterlies 18 degrees with an overnight low of 8. And the weather for today, that is Thursday, cloudy periods, light winds, then southerlies will pick up this afternoon. 17 degrees with an overnight low of 10. The current readings, the barometric pressure, 1,031 millibars and rising. The outside temperature, 9 degrees. We have a humidity of 98% with a light southwesterly wind. The hottest place in New Zealand currently, Mount Cook, 13 degrees. Coldest, Culverton, 1 degree. Windiest, Castle Point, 59 kilometres an hour. And the wettest, Westport, 0.6 millimetres of rain. And the outside temperature currently for Greater Auckland, 9 degrees.

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1: And here is the Sky News from London.
2: From the Sky News Centre at 5, Israel's Prime Minister says the co-pilot of a passenger jet has been arrested after stabbing the plane's captain and trying to crash it. The flight from Dubai to Tel Aviv eventually landed safely, but not before it plunged 14,000 feet in a matter of seconds while passengers helped overpower the apparent attacker. Israel's Prime Minister Benjamin Netanyahu says he's spoken to one of the passengers.
3: He told me that the plane went into a spin and began to dive. He managed to break into the cockpit with one of the crew members, and together they neutralized the stabbing pilot while he was trying to sabotage the plane's systems.
2: The Prime Minister's confirmed there's a link between Iran and a security incident outside an airbase in Gloucestershire. Five men were arrested over a suspected terror plot near the gates of RAF Fairford on Sunday. They've since been released under investigation. Andy Burnham's given a brief update as he wrapped up the Labour conference in Liverpool.
4: There is indeed a strong indication that Iran played a part. This remains, though, a complex and very serious police investigation, so I can't say any more at this stage.
2: Six suspected people smugglers have been jailed in France after being convicted of manslaughter over dozens of deaths in the Channel. Around 30 people died when a packed migrant boat sank off northern France in 2021. Police have asked prosecutors to consider charges including manslaughter and fraud over the Grenfell Tower fire. Files of evidence relate to 20 companies and 54 individuals. UK diesel prices have hit another grim milestone, passing £2 a litre for the first time. The cost, according to analysis of government data, had already reached record highs this week. And finally, former Manchester City boss Pep Guardiola's told fans he's here more than ever after the club was found guilty of breaking financial rules. City insist they'll appeal. Guardiola won 17 major trophies during his 10 years in charge. That's the latest. I'm Chris Milligan.
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5: The weather for today, and that is Thursday, the 1st of October. Cloudy periods with the odd shower, light winds, then southwesterlies picking up this afternoon. 17 degrees with an overnight low of 10, and the sun will set at 26 minutes past 7. The weather for tomorrow, that is Friday, a fine day. Westerlies developing from late morning. 16 degrees with an overnight low of 12. Saturday, fine. Occasional rain from the evening. Southwesterlies, 18 degrees with an overnight low of 10. And Sunday, partly cloudy. Easterlies, 18 degrees with an overnight low of 8. And the weather for today, that is Thursday, cloudy periods, light winds, then southerlies will pick up this afternoon. 17 degrees with an overnight low of 10. The current readings, the barometric pressure, 1,031 millibars and rising. The outside temperature, 9 degrees. We have a humidity of 98% with a light southwesterly wind. The hottest place in New Zealand currently, Mount Cook, 13 degrees. Coldest, Culverton, 1 degree. Windiest, Castle Point, 59 kilometres an hour. And the wettest, Westport, 0.6 millimetres of rain. And the outside temperature currently for Greater Auckland, 9 degrees.

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1: BBC News with Neil Nunes. The Israeli Prime Minister Benjamin Netanyahu has said that a pilot on the Tel Aviv-bound flight that made an emergency landing in Saudi Arabia stabbed another pilot in an apparent attempt to crash the plane.
2: This morning there was a very serious security incident on a flight from Dubai to Israel. Almost all the passengers on the flight were Israelis. During the flight, as they approached the country, one of the pilots stabbed the other pilot, and apparently he tried to crash the plane with its occupants.
1: The Israeli Defense Minister said the incident was an attempted jihadist terror attack. The airline, Fly Dubai, has confirmed that an altercation took place on the flight deck, but says the motives aren't yet known. It urged people to refrain from premature speculation. More details now from John Donison in Jerusalem.
3: There has been a fight between the pilot and the co-pilot inside the cockpit. All the while the plane is plummeting, passengers were then able to get into the cockpit and they were able to tackle one of the pilots and tie them up. It does seem there were two pilots on the plane who were due to fly a later flight, and it was they who were able to get the plane leveled and fly it safely back to Saudi Arabia.
1: Medical officials in Gaza City say an Israeli airstrike has hit a bus, killing five people. Al-Shifa Hospital says it received five bodies and 13 others who had been wounded in the incident. President Zelensky says seven people have been killed and 24 injured across Ukraine in the latest Russian drone and missile strikes. He said the main target was energy infrastructure in and around the capital, Kyiv. He also said the new air defense interceptors, just delivered by allies, had already shot down Russian ballistic missiles, thereby saving many lives. More from Paul Adams in Kyiv.
4: The Prime Minister said that for the first time this autumn, Russia has attacked Ukraine's power infrastructure. We think that a power station somewhere in the Kyiv area was hit. And this is precisely what Ukrainians fear, that as winter approaches, and it is getting a bit cooler now, Russia will once again attack power stations and the power infrastructure in an attempt to plunge this country into the dark in the middle of winter.
1: Six men on trial in Paris over the worst ever migrant disaster in the Channel have been sentenced to between 6 and 10 years in prison. At least 30 people, including a seven-year-old girl, died 5 years ago when their overloaded dinghy deflated as it crossed from France to Britain. One man was acquitted and seven others were found guilty of various charges. This is the latest world news from the BBC. The Nigerian billionaire Aliko Dangote has launched a project to build a giant oil refinery on Kenya's coast. The $16 billion refinery in Lamu Port will boast a daily capacity of 700,000 barrels. He said the project would help end Africa's reliance on imports of refined fuels and start creating value.
5: This is Africa coming together to build Africa. Today, we are not simply breaking ground for a refinery, we are breaking ground for a new chapter in Africa's industrial journey to a brighter future.
1: The head of NATO has said Russia should stop making nuclear threats, adding that the best way to deal with them was to remain calm. Mark Rutte was responding to a Russian letter saying it would be ready to resort to nuclear arms if NATO attempted to cut off Kaliningrad, a Russian exclave on the Baltic. A U.S. federal appeals court has halted the execution of a woman who was convicted of murder 3 decades ago. The stay was granted an hour before the execution was due to take place. The judges said they wanted to review whether Krista Pike's allegations of sexual abuse and rape as a child were fully considered before she was sentenced to death. Singapore, which is struggling to boost its low fertility rate, has set up a matchmaking service for government workers. First Date is open to staff aged between 21 and 35. Users fill in a questionnaire before an algorithm pairs them up one date at a time. The government describes the approach as a solution to swipe fatigue, the mental exhaustion caused by repetitive browsing in regular dating apps. Some Singaporeans have criticized the service as dystopian. but it's been welcomed by others. BBC World News.
6: The weather for today, and that is Thursday, the 1st of October. Cloudy periods with the odd shower, light winds, then southwesterlies picking up this afternoon. 17 degrees with an overnight low of 10, and the sun will set at 26 minutes past 7. The weather for tomorrow, that is Friday, a fine day. Westerlies developing from late morning. 16 degrees with an overnight low of 12. Saturday, fine. Occasional rain from the evening. Southwesterlies, 18 degrees with an overnight low of 10. And Sunday, partly cloudy. Easterlies, 18 degrees with an overnight low of 8. And the weather for today, that is Thursday, cloudy periods, light winds, then southerlies will pick up this afternoon. 17 degrees with an overnight low of 10. The current readings, the barometric pressure, 1,031 millibars and rising. The outside temperature, 9 degrees. We have a humidity of 98% with a light southwesterly wind. The hottest place in New Zealand currently, Mount Cook, 13 degrees. Coldest, Culverton, 1 degree. Windiest, Castle Point, 59 kilometres an hour. And the wettest, Westport, 0.6 millimetres of rain. And the outside temperature currently for Greater Auckland, 9 degrees. Oh!

0: the lotto results as drawn last night. Lotto 1, 8, 19, 23, 25, 30, and the bonus ball 7. Lotto 1, 8, 19, 23, 25, 30, and the bonus ball 7. Strike as they came out of the barrel. 30, 19, 8, 1. Strike. 30, 19, 8, 1. And the Powerball 7. The prize list lotto. Lotto Division 1, 2 winners, $500,000 each. Lotto Division 2, 10 winners, $22,100 each. Lotto Division 3, 415 winners, $530 each. Lotto Division 4, $41. Division 5, $28. And Division 6, $18. Powerball. Powerball Division 1, no winners, jackpot. Powerball Division 2, one winner, $36,400. Powerball Division 3, 18 winners, $1,300 each. Powerball Division 4, $87. Division 5, $62. And Division 6, $36. Strike. Strike 4, one winner, $700,000. Strike 3, 87 winners, $500 each. And Strike 2, $63.
1: That was the lotto results as drawn last night.

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1: About 50 firefighters were deployed to the Coca-Cola production building in Auckland's Mount Wellington yesterday. Fire and Emergency Northern Shift Manager, that's Nadine Davies, said 10 crews responded to a blaze on the second floor of the site on Carbine Road. She said the first crews arrived at 4:15 yesterday afternoon. The blaze was extinguished and all crews had left the scene by 9 o'clock last night. A fire investigator attended the scene and it was not being treated as suspicious. The building has been handed over to its owners. Davies confirmed that the Professional Firefighting Union report that the Parnell crew height reach ladder failed while at the scene. The union said mechanics had to be called to fix its outriggers. Police have launched a homicide investigation after two people were found dead at separate properties near Reefton on the west coast. Emergency services were first called to an address on State Highway 7 near Rahu Saddle between Reefton and Springs Junction at about 10 to 8 yesterday morning after concerns had been raised for a person. Upon arrival, a person was located deceased at that property. Further inquiries led officers to another address in Mai Mai Road where a second person was located dead. St John said it responded to both incidents, sending a prime unit to State Highway 7 and a first response unit, prime responder and operation manager to Mai Mai Road. The police did not believe there was any risk to the public and were not seeking anyone else in relation to this incident. Members of the community will notice an increased police presence while they continue to gather information to establish exactly what did occur. The last general practitioner of a clinic for 4,500 patients in the Horowhenua has resigned. The Taitoko Health Clinic is run by Omni Health, whose clinics owned through the Tararua Health Group are being investigated by Health New Zealand and concerns about extreme workload and patient safety. The primary health authority, which the practice falls under, which goes by the PHO, told Radio News understood recruitment was underway for another GP and other clinicians. It said the clinic will open and provide in-person and remote services. A healthcare worker with experience at the clinic, who Radio News has agreed not to name, said there was an intense environment of burnout. The healthcare professional said staff were constantly in tears and struggling to cope with a high patient load. They described a system of keeps. And it means that the people who may also have serious needs but are not immediate acute, they put off and they're still put off and then they eventually become acute. They said the situation distressed the staff who wanted to do more for their patients. Director of Taikoto Health, Mark Willis, said recent staff changes had created

0: created pressure the clinic was working to address. There are four new road rules that come into effect as from today, the 1st of October, including changes to overtaking, where an e-scooter can travel and where children can now ride their bikes. These changes are about fixing the basic safer streets, clearer rules and less bureaucracy getting in the way of everyday travel, Transport Minister Chris Bishop said at announcing the changes earlier this year. The new rules. They require a minimum passenger gap of 1.5 metres when drivers pass other road users who are not driving a motor vehicle. In other words, you don't hit a bike, damn it. Allow children up to 12 years old to ride bikes on footpaths and allow parents or caregivers to actually ride with them on that footpath. Allow people to ride e-scooters in cycle lanes and require road users to give way to buses leaving bus stops. The government sought feedback from the public on possible transport changes earlier this year. Bishop said they received 6,000 responses. We also heard strong views on proposals relating to parking on Burns, which would have given councils greater powers to find the owners of vehicles parked on those Burns, Bishop said. After considering the feedback, we decided not to proceed because it became clear the proposal would not solve the underlying problem. The changes are part of the government's overall land transport rules reform, which includes the introduction of digital driving licences that will take effect in the very near future.
1: And here is the Sky News from London.
2: From the Sky News Centre at 6, Israel's Prime Minister says the co-pilot of a passenger jet has been arrested after stabbing the plane's captain and trying to crash it. The flight from Dubai to Tel Aviv eventually landed safely, but not before it plunged 14,000 feet in a matter of seconds while passengers helped overpower the apparent attacker. Almar Gitali was one of those on board.
3: There was a commotion in the front part of the plane, and we understood there was an attempted stabbing. Then there were two more pilots who were on the plane. They came for a connection flight, and they took over the plane.
2: The Prime Minister says there's strong indications Iran played a part in a suspected terror plot near RAF Fairford. Five men arrested near the Gloucestershire airbase on Sunday have since been released under investigation. The Home Office has confirmed the government's flagship one-in, one-out migrant deal with France won't be extended when a pilot scheme finishes. It says it's no longer processing new cases. The scheme saw illegal migrants return to France in exchange for Britain taking those who applied through a safe and legal route. Here's our Chief Political Correspondent John Craig.
4: The government is saying that while it had some successes, and the government would have willingly seen it continue, it did not reach the desired scale. Well, the Home Secretary has now set up a new small boats returns task force to build on the lessons learned from this pilot.
2: Police investigating the Grenfell Tower fire have asked prosecutors to consider charges including manslaughter and fraud. Files of evidence have been submitted relating to 54 individuals and 20 companies. The Duke and Duchess of Sussex have accused paparazzi of an unacceptable invasion of privacy after two men were spotted near their children's school. The pair, who were carrying backpacks, were reportedly seen circling the area. And former Manchester City boss Pep Guardiola says he's here more than ever for fans after the club was found guilty of breaking financial rules. City deny wrongdoing. That's the latest. I'm Chris Milligan.
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0: The weather for today, and that is Thursday, the 1st of October. Cloudy periods with the odd shower, light winds, then southwesterlies picking up this afternoon. 17 degrees with an overnight low of 10, and the sun will set at 26 minutes past 7. The weather for tomorrow, that is Friday, a fine day, westerlies developing from late morning. 16 degrees with an overnight low of 12. Saturday, fine, occasional rain from the evening, southwesterlies 18 degrees with an overnight low of 10. And Sunday, partly cloudy, easterlies, 18 degrees with an overnight low of 8. And the weather for today, that is Thursday, cloudy periods, light winds, then southerlies will pick up this afternoon. 17 degrees with an overnight low of 10. The current readings, the barometric pressure, 1,031 millibars and rising. The outside temperature, 9 degrees. We have a humidity of 98% with a light southwesterly wind. The hottest place in New Zealand currently, Mount Cook, 13 degrees. Coldest, Culverton, 1 degree. Windiest, Castle Point, 59 kilometres an hour. And the wettest, Westport, 0.6 millimetres of rain. And the outside temperature currently for Greater Auckland, 9 degrees.

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Are you busy? 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
1: RNZ News at 7. Good morning. I'm Nicola Wright. Health NZ has rated Southland's urology service at extreme risk after two specialists resigned earlier this year. Cancer surgeries have been cancelled and patients are being transferred as far as Christchurch while replacements are sought. Prostate Cancer Foundation networker Trish Wright says health bosses seem to be panicking.
2: The fact that they're being referred to Christchurch to me shows that everybody's panicking because they've got nowhere else to send them. It's a totally dire situation.
1: Documents show Health NZ has approved pay rates of $3,000 a day for temporary staff. The Israeli Prime Minister says a pilot on the Tel Aviv-bound flight that made an emergency landing in Saudi Arabia stabbed another pilot in an apparent attempt to crash the plane. The pilot who launched the attack has been arrested and is being questioned by Saudi authorities. The BBC's John Donison reports.
3: There has been a fight between the pilot and the co-pilot inside the cockpit. All the while the plane is plummeting, passengers were then able to get into the cockpit and they were able to tackle one of the pilots and tie them up. It does seem there were two pilots on the plane who were due to fly a later flight, and it was they who were able to get the plane levelled and fly it safely back to Saudi Arabia.
1: The Israeli Defence Minister is calling the incident an attempted jihadist terror attack. A man has been charged with murder following the death of a woman in Edgware in Christchurch. Police were called to a Purchase Street property yesterday morning where a woman was found dead. A 52-year-old man has been charged with murder and is due in court later this month. Film and screen organisations say the Film Commission scrapping its annual core funding programme is just the latest in a series of blows to the sector. Jessica Hopkins reports.
4: Yesterday, the Commission announced that its long-standing programme, which currently provides over $1 million in support to 10 industry groups, would stop next year. Screen Production and Development Association President Irene Gardiner says the whole sector is under pressure and this decision will have wide-reaching ramifications. Women in Film and Television Executive Director Patricia Watson says it survived losing its operational funding before and it'll apply for funding for specific projects and look to bolster its membership to keep the Guild running.
1: A coroner says a rare umbilical cord condition that led to the death of a baby just after birth was missed by Rotorua Hospital staff in successive ultrasound scans. Sage William Munner Lewis died just 15 hours after he was born in November 2019. His umbilical cord was abnormally attached to the placenta, meaning he was more at risk of significant blood loss from blood vessels torn during labour. The coroner, Ian Telford, says Rotorua Hospital now refers any similar cases to its high-risk clinic. Ukraine says Russia has launched the largest attack on Ukraine's energy infrastructure for several months. At least five people were killed in overnight attacks across the country, including a child. The Russian Defence Ministry says one of its targets was the Trypilska power station, the largest supplier of electricity to Kyiv. The plant was damaged and power to 8,000 homes cut, though that has now been restored. A man living with dementia says people like him need to be at the centre of decisions about how aged care services will change. Alistair Robertson is the vice chair of Alzheimer's NZ and has had dementia for 12 years. He says politicians must work together to implement the recommendations of the Ministerial Advisory Group to improve aged and dementia care.
5: Because we're the ones that are experiencing it, and so, you know, we need to be there telling that story as to what does help, what do we need.
1: Alistair Robertson says patients must be involved every step of the way. The veteran sports journalist and broadcaster Phil Gifford has died, aged 79. He specialised in rugby writing, working for many newspapers and magazines, and penning biographies on Alex Wiley, Wayne Smith and Dame Valerie Adams. He also created the satirical rugby character Loosehead Len, whose comic strips appeared in Rugby News for years. As a broadcaster, he won several awards for his work on breakfast shows in Auckland and Christchurch. That's the news. With sport, here's Barry Guy.
6: Penrith's Nathan Cleary and Brisbane's Tamika Upton have been crowned the 2026 Dally M Medal winners at the NRL Awards evening. Cleary accepted his maiden medal from his couch after breaking his leg at the weekend. He thanked his teammates for his success.
7: I've had some of my funnest times this year playing alongside those guys, but also just going to train each and every day. I want to extend that to the coaching staff and also just the whole staff as well. They make the club an enjoyable place to come into, and I think that's what gets the best out of all of us players.
6: Meanwhile, the Warriors' Andrew Webster was named Coach of the Year and James Fisher-Harris the Captain of the Year. Fisher-Harris, Wade Egan and Aaron Clark were named in the Team of the Year. The Breakers beat the Cairns Taipans 98-75 in their NBL game in Auckland last night. Parker Jackson Cartwright led all scorers with 27 points and 10 assists. And Shubman Gill hit an unbeaten 223 as in India sensationally chased down West Indies' record 405-7 with 39 balls to spare in the second one-day international in Guwahati. That's your sports news.
8: The weather for today, and that is Thursday, the 1st of October. Cloudy periods with the odd shower, light winds, then southwesterlies picking up this afternoon. 17 degrees with an overnight low of 10, and the sun will set at 26 minutes past 7. The weather for tomorrow, that is Friday, a fine day, westerlies developing from late morning. 16 degrees with an overnight low of 12. Saturday, fine. Occasional rain from the evening. Southwesterlies, 18 degrees with an overnight low of 10. And Sunday, partly cloudy. Easterlies, 18 degrees with an overnight low of 8. And the weather for today, that is Thursday, cloudy periods, light winds, then southerlies will pick up this afternoon. 17 degrees with an overnight low of 10. The current readings, the barometric pressure, 1,031 millibars and rising. The outside temperature, 9 degrees. We have a humidity of 98% with a light southwesterly wind. The hottest place in New Zealand currently, Mount Cook, 13 degrees. Coldest, Culverton, 1 degree. Windiest, Castle Point, 59 kilometres an hour, and the wettest, Westport, 0.6 millimetres of rain. And the outside temperature currently for Greater Auckland, 9 degrees. Oh!

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1: Lotto 1, 8, 19, 23, 25, 30, and the bonus ball 7. Lotto 1, 8, 19, 23, 25, 30, and the bonus ball 7. Strike as they came out of the barrel. 30, 19, 8, 1. Strike. 30, 19, 8, 1. And the Powerball 7. The prize list lotto. 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
0: That was the lotto results as drawn last night.

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2: A homicide investigation has been launched after a woman's death in Christchurch, Edgware, yesterday morning. Detective Senior Sergeant Colin Bailey said officers were called to the Purchase Street property just before 6 a.m. Wednesday morning. Upon arrival, a woman was located deceased. Neighbours did hear partings before the woman was found dead. A second person who was at the address is being questioned by police. A neighbour who lived near the scene said there had been some kind of party there on Tuesday afternoon. Bailey said police were not seeking anyone else over this death, saying they were not believed to be any risk to public safety. A scene guard was in place. Residents expect to see an increased police presence in the area over the next couple of days. Auckland motorists were being warned to expect delays after a vehicle caught fire on State Highway 1 near Auckland's Penrose yesterday afternoon. Emergency service were called to the fire, a car fire, at about 4:30 yesterday. One southbound lane was blocked before the southeastern highway off-ramp and traffic was building at that time. There were no reports of injuries. Police thanked motorists for their patience while emergency services worked to clear that scene. There's a picture here of this car fire. It's a big saloon. It's not an electric car. Police investigating the disappearance of a woman near Queenstown. They wished to speak to a man seen on a summit track in the area on the day she was last seen. Erica Rodrigues Carvalho, 47, is a Brazilian national living in Queenstown. No one has seen or heard from her since September the 18th, and police learned she was missing 2 days later on September the 20th. Sergeant Terry Wood said the man was on the summit track on the Mount Dua area near Coronet Peak about 12:30 p.m. on September the 18th. The man is described as of Asian complexion, in his 30s, average to taller in height, slim build with short dark hair and clean shaven. He may be a tourist, they said. He would like to speak with him regarding our ongoing investigation. Her rental car, a white Toyota RAV4 with a black roof and the registration RKM122, turned up at the Skipper's Saddle near Coronet Peak on September the 21st. Police established the car had been parked there some time during the Friday afternoon or early evening. Land search and rescue volunteers have spent hundreds of hours combing the Shotover River, Devil's Creek and other nearby catchments, along with routes she could have taken from the car. The last general practitioner of a clinic for 4,500 patients in the Horowhenua has resigned. The Taitoko Health Clinic is run by Omni Health, whose clinics owned through the Tararua Health Group are being investigated by Health New Zealand and concerns about extreme workload and patient safety. The primary health authority, which the practice falls under, which goes by the PHO, told Radio News that understood recruitment was underway for another GP and other clinicians. It said the clinic will open and provide in-person and remote services. A healthcare worker with experience at the clinic, who Radio News has agreed not to name, said there was an intense environment of burnout. The healthcare professional said staff were constantly in tears and struggling to cope with a high patient load. They described a system of care rationing where staff could only respond to the most immediate of needs. And it means that the people who may also have serious needs but are not immediately acute, they put off and they're still put off, and then they eventually become acute. They said the situation distressed the staff who wanted to do more for their patients. Director of Taitoko Health, Mark Willis, said recent staff changes had created pressure the clinic was working to address.
1: And here is the Sky News from London.
3: From the Sky News Centre at 7, and we start with breaking news. Broadcaster and campaigner Dame Esther Ranson has died at the age of 86. Her family's paid tribute in a statement calling her the most wonderful mother and cherished grandmother. She announced in 2023 she had lung cancer. Passengers are arriving home in Israel after what appears to have been an attempted attack on their flight. Prime Minister Benjamin Netanyahu says one pilot stabbed the other before trying to crash the plane. Passengers helped overpower the attacker and two off-duty pilots made an emergency landing. Matthew Borries, an aviation security expert.
4: The Israeli defense minister has stated that this was a jihadi terror attack. While that hasn't been confirmed by the UAE or the Saudis, the Israelis are treating that as such. And so their view of the motivation of the pilot highlights that this is something very serious.
3: The Prime Minister says there's strong indications Iran played a part in a suspected terror plot near RAF Fairford on Sunday. Andy Burnham says the UK is working closely with the US. A one-in-one-out migrant deal with France has been scrapped, although it's understood ministers were keen for it to continue. The deal has seen over 1,500 people return to France with a similar number sent to the UK. Police have asked prosecutors to consider charging dozens of people and organisations over the Grenfell Tower fire. Scotland Yard says it's handed files of evidence to the CPS. It will consider whether to prosecute for offences, including manslaughter, fraud and misconduct in public office. 72 people died in the Tower Block fire in 2017. Here's Deputy Assistant Commissioner Kevin Southworth.
5: We appreciate it's taken 9 years to get to this point, and this has had a significant impact on all those waiting for answers. However, it has necessarily taken this long to ensure our investigation presents the very best possible evidence to the CPS for charging decisions.
3: A former Manchester City boss Pep Guardiola's backed the club's owners and leadership after they were found guilty of all charges over breaches of Premier League finance rules. He told fans, "We'll get through this together." The club denies the charges. That's the latest. I'm Chris Milligan.
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2: The weather for today, and that is Thursday, the 1st of October. Cloudy periods with the odd shower, light winds, then southwesterlies picking up this afternoon. 17 degrees with an overnight low of 10, and the sun will set at 26 minutes past 7. The weather for tomorrow, that is Friday, a fine day. Westerlies developing from late morning. 16 degrees with an overnight low of 12. Saturday, fine. Occasional rain from the evening. Southwesterlies, 18 degrees with an overnight low of 10. And Sunday, partly cloudy. Easterlies, 18 degrees with an overnight low of 8. And the weather for today, that is Thursday, cloudy periods, light winds, then southerlies will pick up this afternoon. 17 degrees with an overnight low of 10. The current readings, the barometric pressure, 1,031 millibars and rising. The outside temperature, 9 degrees. We have a humidity of 98% with a light southwesterly wind. The hottest place in New Zealand currently, Mount Cook, 13 degrees. Coldest, Culverton, 1 degree. Windiest, Castle Point, 59 kilometres an hour. And the wettest, Westport, 0.6 millimetres of rain. And the outside temperature currently for Greater Auckland, 9 degrees.

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1: From Feature Story News in Washington, I'm Nick Harper. Israel has suspended all Fly Dubai flights and launched a multi-agency investigation after a co-pilot on a Tel Aviv-bound flight allegedly stabbed the captain and attempted to crash the aircraft. Israeli Prime Minister Benjamin Netanyahu has called the incident an extremely serious security breach. FSN's Blake Sifton reports from Tel Aviv.
2: We understand there were between 160 and 180 passengers on this flight from Dubai to Tel Aviv. Almost all of them are Israeli. And as the plane was entering Jordanian airspace, it took an abrupt U-turn. And at that point, it issued two distress signals. One was a general emergency signal, and the other was for a hijacking, or what's called unlawful interference. Flight tracking websites also show that the plane plummeted some 17,000 feet in just under 2 minutes.
1: Iran's Foreign Minister Abbas Araghchi has presented his cabinet with a proposal from Washington, delivered through Qatari mediators, as the two sides seek a path to ending the war. US President Donald Trump, though, has publicly denied offering Tehran any sanctions relief. Iran says it sees the withdrawal of American forces from Iraq as a security vacuum its allies can now exploit. FSN's Kate Fisher reports from Washington.
3: Celebrations really in Tehran on this, because they see this now as a security vacuum opening up in Iraq that their militias that they back can kind of take over and cause problems for peace and stability there. And I think it's really the US is clearly hoping, believing that the Iraqi state is strong enough to control these militias. And there is, of course, the fact that they are still very actively involved in advising and being security partners for Iraq.
1: The US technology executives who signed a voluntary artificial intelligence safety accord at the White House have already acknowledged that the measures may eventually need to be written into law. US President Donald Trump has said the industry will be self-policing, but some of the signatories themselves have warned of the technology's risks. Pressure is growing on the UK Prime Minister to set out how he intends to fund a promised national care service. Andy Burnham says he will adjust the state pension system to make the savings to pay for it, but economists have warned it won't be enough. UK Culture Minister Lisa Nandy has defended the proposals.
4: It could require additional funding, but the first step, and it's a bold step, it is a one that is not without political pain, is Andy's decision to, after the next election, adjust the triple lock, which will, we think, free up around £15 billion a year by the end of the 2030s.
1: From Bureaus Worldwide, this is FSN.
5: The weather for today, and that is Thursday, the 1st of October. Cloudy periods with the odd shower, light winds, then southwesterlies picking up this afternoon. 17 degrees with an overnight low of 10, and the sun will set at 26 minutes past 7. The weather for tomorrow, that is Friday, a fine day, westerlies developing from late morning. 16 degrees with an overnight low of 12. Saturday, fine, occasional rain from the evening, southwesterlies 18 degrees with an overnight low of 10, and Sunday partly cloudy, easterlies 18 degrees with an overnight low of 8. And the weather for today, that is Thursday, cloudy periods, light winds and southerlies will pick up this afternoon, 17 degrees with an overnight low of 10. The current readings, the barometric pressure, 1,031 millibars and rising. The outside temperature, 9 degrees. We have a humidity of 98% with a light southwesterly wind. The hottest place in New Zealand currently, Mount Cook, 13 degrees. Coldest, Culverton, 1 degree. Windiest, Castle Point, 59 kilometres an hour. And the wettest, Westport, 0.6 millimetres of rain. And the outside temperature currently for Greater Auckland, 9 degrees. Oh!

0: the lotto results as drawn last night. Lotto 1, 8, 19, 23, 25, 30, and the bonus ball 7. Lotto 1, 8, 19, 23, 25, 30, and the bonus ball 7. Strike as they came out of the barrel. 30, 19, 8, 1. Strike. 30, 19, 8, 1, and the Powerball 7. The prize list lotto. Lotto Division 1, 2 winners, $500,000 each. 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Lotto Division 3, 415 winners, $530 each. Lotto Division 4, $41. 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And Division 6, $18. 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And Division 6, $36. 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And Strike 2, $63.
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1: National claims the latest hidden bill of unfunded promises has reached $18.8 billion and will cost us households more than $2,000 each year. Finance spokesperson Nicola Willis in June attacked Labor's economic plans, claiming it was $18.2 billion short on funding for its policies. On Wednesday, Willis issued fresh calculations of the gap between Labor's spending promises and revenue intentions. It works out to $2,263 in additional tax for the average Kiwi household, and that is for every year. It is remarkable that Labor's hidden bill has grown even after announcing a $5.5 billion tax hike on businesses by cancelling investment boost. That's the trouble. People who vote for Labor, they seem to have absolutely no idea of the fiscal responsibilities of a government. They just don't seem to, it just doesn't seem to register with them. It did a few years ago. Some of the unions are actually very, very good at understanding us and making it clear, particularly to the Labor Party, just how dangerous that move would be or how good that move would be. But today, it seems that just the political dumb smucks just seem to be drawn to the Labor, the Greens and people like that. Whilst we have people supporting this sort of nonsense that Labor comes up with, New Zealand has not got a great future, has it? A woman has been charged with manslaughter in relation to the death of a 5-year-old boy found in the water in Napier last February. Around 8:30pm on February the 5th, emergency service were called to the West Shore Beach, this is Napier, following reports of a body in the water. The body of a 5-year-old boy was found and recovered at about 1:30 a.m. that morning. The child went missing in the West Shore area sometime between 6 p.m. and 8:30 p.m. that day. Detective Sergeant Kate Hyde said a 64-year-old woman had been charged with manslaughter after an extensive and careful investigation. She first appeared in the Napier District Court yesterday and was due to reappear on October the 16th. Hyde said the investigation was treated with sensitivity and the decision to lay charges was not taken lightly. About 50 firefighters were deployed to the Coca-Cola production building in Auckland's Mount Wellington yesterday. Fire and Emergency Northern Shift Manager, that's Nadine Davies, said 10 crews responded to a blaze on the second floor of the site on Carbine Road. She said the first crews arrived at 4:15 yesterday afternoon. The blaze was extinguished and all crews had left the scene by 9 o'clock last night. A fire investigator attended the scene and it was not being treated as suspicious. The building has been handed over to its owners. Davies confirmed that the Professional Firefighting Union report that the Parnell crew high-reach ladder failed while at the scene. The union said mechanics had to be called to fix its outriggers. A popular Auckland Coromandel ferry service is back this summer and more welcomed by the Thames Coromandel Mayor. Auckland-based marine tourism operator, that's Explore Group, is once again providing the services after revitalising it last year following a 3-year absence. The group worked in conjunction with the Thames Coromandel District Council to bring the ferry back for the 2026 and 2027 period. The service will kick into gear on the 23rd of October ahead of Labour weekend, running Friday to Monday, a daily service then begin from the 27th of November all the way through to Easter next year. The shift to an expanded timetable will create more choices and flexibility, according to the Explore Group Manager Director William Goodfellow. For Aucklander, it's an easy way to enjoy a day trip or longer stay in the Coromandel without taking the car, while the Coromandel residence that provides more options for travelling into Auckland and choosing when they return. The daily service will take users from Auckland Viaduct at 9:15 in the morning and arrive at Coromandel's Hanaford Wharf at 11:45, a roughly a 2.5 hour journey. Actually, it's a very nice catamaran ferry, really. Boy, it seems to get along at 2.5 hours from here. That's pretty fast, actually. Wiseman's, Frank Wiseman's, they were the Johnson agents and Johnson Upward Motor, and years back they actually broke the record from Auckland to Coromandel in a very, very fast boat with five of these motors across the transom. I can remember it so, so clearly, but I cannot remember the time they did it in. I think the guy that headed that was it John Grierson, and he also owned the first squash courts up there in Upper Queen Street. But he was, I think, general manager at that time of Frank Wiseman's.
0: And here is the Sky News from London.
2: From the Sky News Centre at 8, broadcaster Dame Esther Anson has died aged 86. Her family say she was the most wonderful mother and cherished grandmother. The former host of shows such as VAT's Life established charities to help young and older people, including Childline. In recent years, she'd been a campaigner for legalised assisted dying after her lung cancer diagnosis in 2023.
3: I've joined Dignitas. If the next scan says nothing's working, I might buzz off to Zurich. But, you know, it puts my family and friends in a difficult position because they would want to go with me, and that means that the police might prosecute them. So we've got to do something.
2: Passengers say they feel very lucky after one pilot on their flight stabbed the other and apparently tried to crash the plane. The Tel Aviv-bound aircraft plunged about 14,000 feet. Within seconds, this man was on board.
4: Suddenly, the aircraft dropped like a massive drop down, like a roller coaster. And we saw that there was a crowd and riot on the front next to the cockpit.
2: Passengers managed to overpower the attacker and two off-duty pilots made an emergency landing. Foreign Secretary Ed Miliband says he's deeply concerned. The UK and France have scrapped their so-called one-in-one-out migrant scheme. It was aimed at reducing the number of people crossing the Channel in small boats, but it's no longer processing new cases. MI5's warned 100 UK academics have worked on projects secretly funded by Chinese intelligence. The security service says Beijing's behind research into tech, which could be used for espionage. UK diesel prices have hit another grim milestone, passing £2 a litre for the first time. The cost, according to analysis of government data, had already reached record highs this week. And finally, Lady A singer Charles Kelly has revealed he's been diagnosed with a rare form of blood cancer. The 45-year-old says he feels healthy and hopeful and plans to keep performing while undergoing treatment. That's the latest. I'm Chris Milligan.
0: That was Mountainside News, where you can get the latest in local, national and international news.
1: The weather for today, and that is Thursday, the 1st of October. Cloudy periods with the odd shower, light winds, then southwesterlies picking up this afternoon. 17 degrees with an overnight low of 10, and the sun will set at 26 minutes past 7. The weather for tomorrow, that is Friday, a fine day, westerlies developing from late morning. 16 degrees with an overnight low of 12. Saturday, fine, occasional rain from the evening, southwesterlies 18 degrees with an overnight low of 10. And Sunday, partly cloudy, easterlies 18 degrees with an overnight low of 8. And the weather for today, that is Thursday, cloudy periods, light winds and southerlies will pick up this afternoon. 17 degrees with an overnight low of 10.

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unicorns looked up from the rocks and they cried, and the waters came down and sort of floated them away. And that's why you never seen a unicorn to this very day.

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1: In broadcasting circles, Mountainside FM is known as the black sheep broadcaster. And I have no problem with that, because the black sheep is sometimes the only one telling the truth.
2: A leading Maori health advocate says efforts to abolish or limit the Waitangi Tribunal are attempts to bury a body that exposes treaty breaches. What a load of crap. What a load of absolute nonsense. How can a document of surrender be used to, as she says, this woman says, has she got a moku? Oh, she hasn't. But mind you, the piece of green's thrown around her neck, she did a crane to put it on. Oh, well, that's typical. Anyway, no, she's talking a lot of nonsense. Just a load of crap as usual. Geez, they're good at talking crap, aren't they, these people? And the sad part about it is that I think she believes in what she's saying with absolutely no reason to read history or to understand where the Waitangi nonsense actually crept in to our daily lives. It shouldn't even be there. Just between you and me, I am absolutely sick and tired of their bloody nonsense. And this is one of the main reasons why I'd support New Zealand First. The only politician that knows how to get this sorted is Winston Peters. None of the others. The others all go like bull at the gates, or they say all the wrong things. It is easy, easy, go slow. And already the bill is in the ballot box to get rid of the Maori seats and the Waitangi Tribunal thing. Yes, I can see New Zealand First, if they're successful, back into the coalition to actually see them effectively trim the wings of that crazy, expensive, gravy train thing called the Waitangi Tribune. And I say again, I am sick and tired of a woman like this sitting there just talking a whole lot of bloody crap. But the sad part of it is most of them believe the crap that they spout. And now you understand why I do support New Zealand First and Winston Peters and Shane Jones, because I know they are the only ones that can effectively get rid of this crap out of our day-to-day lives.

and it's now 20 to 10. 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

0: It is now time for Listener's Corner, where we once again look at the good, the bad, and the ugly issues brought to our attention by our listeners. There are always plenty of ugly and bad issues, but please advise us also of the good happenings around our region. We wish to recognise those groups and individuals who help and assist others.
1: New Zealand First do have their feet firmly on the ground, and their overview is not filtered with either soul-destroying leftism or the neoliberal politics that is currently being fed us from all directions. Winston Peters points out we inherited a disaster of massive overborrowing and spending not on production, not on wealth creation, not on employment, not on exports, but purely on consumption. We all are now paying the price for Labor's decisions. The sad truth about New Zealand over the past 50 years is that we went from the top tier in the world to a non-competing economy. In 1984 came the neoliberal experiment of Labor's Roger Douglas, followed by the austerity of National's Ruth Richardson. The left and the right went on to sell our assets, privatise our country and open our borders to mass immigration. 40 years down the track, we can see it as being an abject failure, exactly as the United Kingdom is also discovering. Only one party never subscribed to that ideology, New Zealand First. And New Zealand First was formed because they opposed neoliberalism. We have always believed in economic nationalism, the radical notion that we own our country's assets and we should use them to our benefit. New Zealand First believe in targeting government intervention and giving a hand up in times of need. We support capitalism with a human face and a spirit of solidarity. New Zealand is a sovereign nation, and we resist anyone who seeks to undermine that by increasing our dependence on external powers. It is time to tear up globalist agreements that exist to extract billions from New Zealanders for emissions that are just wisps of smoke compared to the industrial-scale deluge from the likes of China, India, and the United States. We are too dependent on volatile markets and supply chains that we have seen severely tested in recent years. New Zealand's first vision is one of economic independence, but the kind of future requires keeping the maniacal activists away from the levers of power. We cannot afford to have our future

0: future in the hands of ideological fools who would snitch on their own country to impress little gnome Greta Thunberg. We need adults in the room with enough of a backbone to say, actually, we're going to use our own resources, just like other countries do. This term of government, Shane Jones, has relentlessly resisted the pearl clutching of those other parties. He has had to battle the activists on the other side of Parliament who would shut down industries and projects with the potential to provide Kiwi workers with high wages because virtual signalling to them is just so much more bloody important. New Zealand First says that they can take control of our own future. We can make the most of our resources, build sovereign wealth, and ensure that ours is a country that works for its people. And of course, it turns out our national media outlets have decided to ignore New Zealand's first immigration policies. They're the first to jump on the slightest negativity, but when we lay out comprehensive policy, they suddenly go dumb, they go deaf, but most importantly, they prove how blind that they are. Winston Peters said he does not intend to leave it to the editors, commentators, or to the political opponents to tell New Zealanders what New Zealand First believes. He would rather tell you directly, set out the policy plainly, and let you judge for it yourself. First and foremost, we must have the discipline and the sense to control our borders and ensure that those who let into this country are here to fill gaps in our workforces and are willing to respect our values and, most importantly, our way of life. Immigration is where the principle of sovereignty is truly tested. How many times has New Zealand First been attacked as xenophobic and racist for asserting that New Zealand as a culture worth protecting? Look around the world. There are plenty of examples of what we do not want our country to become, but instead of appreciating what we have and being patriots for New Zealand, those in green and red seem to hate anything we stand for. In fact, they seem to hate anything good about New Zealand. Now that was a message from New Zealand First. Also a message from Mountainside FM. I hope it all explains why my own personal party vote will be going to New Zealand First, because I am sick and tired of the overall politics that we're seeing here in New Zealand. Wouldn't it be wonderful to have a control within a coalition, the proper ideals, and those who really and truly believe that New Zealand is a nation worth saving.
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0: Emergency services were at the scene after a car collided with a train in Glenbrook, south of Auckland, last evening, injuring two people. Police say emergency services were called to the scene on Glenbrook Station Road in Mako about 6:45 last evening. There are minor to moderate injuries for the sole occupant of the car and minor injuries reported for the train driver. The track and road was cleared shortly after 7 p.m. last evening. St John's did attend. Three King Cobra gang members have been arrested and guns, ammunition, drugs and cash have been seized after police search of their Christchurch property. The Northcote property was searched following an investigation into the sale of cannabis. 9 firearms, including pump-action and semi-automatic shotguns, and a suppressed scoped semi-automatic rifle was also seized. More than a kilogram of cannabis and $15,000 in cash has also been seized. The result presented a significant disruption to a gang-linked cannabis supply chain. This was a strong example of information obtained through the local investigation processing into a targeted gang disruption operation, resulting in the removal of firearms, drugs and suspected criminal proceeds from the community. Firearms and drugs cause significant harm, and this shows when the community and police collaborate, we can make our communities safer together. Three men aged 20, 20 and 22 will reappear in the Christchurch District Court facing a raft of drug, firearm and driving charges next month. Two have been remanded in custody. There are four new road rules that come into effect as from today, the 1st of October, including changes to overtaking, where an e-scooter can travel and where children can now ride their bikes. These changes are about fixing the basic safer streets, clearer rules and less bureaucracy getting in the way of everyday travel, Transport Minister Chris Bishop said in announcing the changes earlier this year. The new rules. They require a minimum passenger gap of 1.5 metres when drivers pass other road users who are not driving a motor vehicle. In other words, you don't hit a bike, damn it. Allow children up to 12 years old to ride bikes on footpaths and allow parents or caregivers to actually ride with them on that footpath. Allow people to ride e-scooters in cycle lanes and require road users to give way to buses leaving bus stops. The government sought feedback from the public on possible transport changes earlier this year. Bishop said they received 6,000 responses. We also heard strong views on proposals relating to parking on Burns, which would have given councils greater powers to find the owners of vehicles parked on those Burns, Bishop said. After considering the feedback, we decided not to proceed because it became clear the proposal would not solve the underlying problem. The changes are part of the government's overall land transport rules reform, which includes the introduction of digital driving licences that will take effect in the very near future. Police have launched a homicide investigation after two people were found dead at separate properties near Reefton on the west coast. Emergency services were first called to an address on State Highway 7 near Rahu Saddle between Reefton and Springs Junction at about 10 to 8 yesterday morning after concerns had been raised for a person. Upon arrival, a person was located deceased at that property. Further inquiries led officers to another address in Mai Mai Road where a second person was located dead. St John said it responded to both incidents, sending a prime unit to State Highway 7 and a first response unit, prime responder and operation manager to Mai Mai Road. The police did not believe there was any risk to the public and were not seeking anyone else in relation to this incident. Members of the community will notice an increased police presence while they continue to gather information to establish exactly what did occur.
1: And here is the Sky News from London.
2: From the Sky News Centre at 9, broadcaster and campaigner Dame Esther Ranson has died at the age of 86. She made her name presenting That's Life before going on to found the children's charity Childline. More recently, she became a prominent campaigner for assisted dying after being diagnosed with lung cancer. TV presenter Adrian Mills worked alongside her.
3: I've never known anybody with such drive, determination, focus, journalistic nous. She was truly, truly incredible. And I first joined That's Life in 1985, and I worked on it for 7 years. I had the best time of my life. I learned everything about television from her.
2: Passengers on a Tel Aviv-bound flight say they feel lucky to be alive after one pilot allegedly stabbed another and apparently tried to crash the plane. Passengers overpowered the attacker before two off-duty pilots took control and made an emergency landing in Saudi Arabia. The Prime Minister says there are strong indications Iran played a part in the suspected terror incident at RAF Fairford. Andy Burnham says the five men arrested and bailed are subject to the strictest possible conditions. Tehran denies any involvement. The UK and France have ended their so-called one-in-one-out migrant agreement. The scheme, designed to deter small boat crossings by returning some arrivals to France, is no longer accepting new cases. Tyson Fury and Anthony Joshua have gone face-to-face ahead of their long-awaited heavyweight showdown in Cardiff. The former world champions are finally set to meet in the ring on December the 11th in one of the biggest fights in British boxing history. Fury insists he'll come out on top.
4: I'm going to come out. I'm going to blast him out of there.
5: Let's go.
4: It will be gunfight at the OK Corral. And it will be the best man's going to win because I ain't going to run away. I'm not going to box. I'm going to throw down.
2: And former Manchester City manager Pep Guardiola says he's with the club more than ever after they were found guilty of breaching Premier League finance rules. The club denies wrongdoing. That's the latest. I'm Chris Milligan.
1: That was Mountainside News, where you can get the latest in local, national and international news.
0: The weather for today, and that is Thursday, the 1st of October. Cloudy periods with the odd shower, light winds, then southwesterlies picking up this afternoon. 17 degrees with an overnight low of 10, and the sun will set at 26 minutes past 7. The weather for tomorrow, that is Friday, a fine day. Westerlies developing from late morning. 16 degrees with an overnight low of 12. Saturday, fine. Occasional rain from the evening. Southwesterlies, 18 degrees with an overnight low of 10. And Sunday, partly cloudy. Easterlies, 18 degrees with an overnight low of 8. And the weather for today, that is Thursday, cloudy periods, light winds, then southerlies will pick up this afternoon. 17 degrees with an overnight low of 10.

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You know, that's where the markets are. Now, first Sunday of each month from 1 p.m. to 4 p.m. Yep, tea and bickies are served, and all with this excellent entertainment. 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For more information, 0274 992430. That's 0274 992430, the Hibiscus Coast Country Music Club.

Remember when things were made to last? 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The cobbler at Hillary Square, Oriawa. 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

0: Strange Tales from Fiji. Authenticated true stories and legends narrated by James Condon. Give us this day our daily bread. It is not many years ago that the daily bread of those brave people who took the gospel into cannibal Fiji consisted of suffering, contempt, insult, lack of food and clothing, and murder. Fiji is one of unbelievable sacrifice. For instance, one Roman Catholic mission station had a religious sister who toiled among the natives for 62 years without ever seeing the outside world. Now, missionary endeavor has always interested the churches, and the need for some form of civilization in the Fiji Islands was readily seen. So, around the 1830s, the crusade began, and with it, a period of almost hopeless tragedy. Missionaries were suspect and were accused of harboring natives who had offended their chiefs. 20 years later, war was declared on this bold band of men and women, but their faith and resolution overcame many obstacles. Before schools were established, hair-raising adventures had to be accepted, and privation was commonplace. When converts to Christianity were made, reigning chiefs persecuted the converts. In trying to spread their gospel, the missionaries were woefully aware of their pitiable list of goods for barter. Guns, high on the list of acceptable items, were not their stock in trade. And so difficult was it to bargain in those days that one man of religion had to pay over £100 cash for transport for himself and his family to another small island where he hoped to establish his mission. His first sight on arrival was of two bodies in a pit oven, ready to be cooked. Yet, within days, he was given land for a house and received permission from the chief to commence his teachings. Typhus, cholera, and the natural penalties of indifferent food failed to demoralize the men of the missions, and patiently their work triumphed. In a report to London, one wrote, "Some of our experiences are too horrible to be put in writing. Neither the whole nor the worst can be told in detail. But abominations do exist, and it would be criminal to ignore what goes on. There are some who may say that the Fijians are not ready for the gospel, but the answer is that they never will be ready unless it is sent to them. The call for assistance is supported by the wailings of widows and the cries of murdered human beings." The plea to the outside world was heeded, and the peace and prosperity of Fiji today owes its beginnings to the spirit and devotion of the men and women who overcame superstition, ignorance, privation, illness, and violence. So we salute the men and women whose names are almost forgotten today, the Reverends Cross and Cargill, Brother Annett, the Fathers Rulo and Brehere, courageous men of the missions, who figured in many a strange tale of Fiji.
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the Grand Drive Laundromat. 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
2: Emergency services were at the scene after a car collided with a train in Glenbrook, south of Auckland, last evening, injuring two people. Police say emergency services were called to the scene on Glenbrook Station Road in Mako about 6:45 last evening. There are minor to moderate injuries for the sole occupant of the car and minor injuries reported for the train driver. The track and road was cleared shortly after 7 p.m. last evening. St John's did attend. Three King Cobra gang members have been arrested and guns, ammunition, drugs and cash have been seized after police search of their Christchurch property. The Northcote property was searched following an investigation into the sale of cannabis. 9 firearms, including pump-action and semi-automatic shotguns, and a suppressed, scoped semi-automatic rifle was also seized. More than a kilogram of cannabis and $15,000 in cash has also been seized. The result presented a significant disruption to a gang-linked cannabis supply chain. This was a strong example of information obtained through the local investigation processing into a targeted gang disruption operation, resulting in the removal of firearms, drugs and suspected criminal proceeds from the community. Firearms and drugs cause significant harm, and this shows when the community and police collaborate, we can make our communities safer together. Three men aged 20, 20 and 22 will reappear in the Christchurch District Court facing a raft of drug, firearm and driving charges next month. Two have been remanded in custody. There are four new road rules that come into effect as from today, the 1st of October, including changes to overtaking, where an e-scooter can travel and where children can now ride their bikes. These changes are about fixing the basic safer streets, clearer rules and less bureaucracy getting in the way of everyday travel, Transport Minister Chris Bishop said in announcing the changes earlier this year. The new rules. They require a minimum passenger gap of 1.5 metres when drivers pass other road users who are not driving a motor vehicle. In other words, you don't hit a bike, damn it. Allow children up to 12 years old to ride bikes on footpaths and allow parents or caregivers to actually ride with them on that footpath. Allow people to ride e-scooters in cycle lanes and require road users to give way to buses leaving bus stops. The government sought feedback from the public on possible transport changes earlier this year. Bishop said they received 6,000 responses. We also heard strong views on proposals relating to parking on Burns, which was to give councils greater powers to find the owners of vehicles parked on. We decided not to proceed because it became clear the proposal would not solve the underlying problem. The changes are part of the government's overall land transport rules reform, which includes the introduction of digital driving licences that will take effect in the very near future. Police have launched a homicide investigation after two people were found dead at separate properties near Reefton on the west coast. Emergency services were first called to an address on State Highway 7 near Rahu Saddle between Reefton and Springs Junction at about 10 to 8 yesterday morning after concerns had been raised for a person. Upon arrival, a person was located deceased at that property. Further inquiries led officers to another address in Maimai Road, where a second person was located dead. St John said it responded to both incidents, sending a prime unit to State Highway 7 and a first response unit, prime responder and operation manager to Maimai Road. The police did not believe there was any risk to the public and were not seeking anyone else in relation to this incident. Members of the community will noticed an increased police presence while they continued to gather information to establish exactly what did occur. A homicide investigation has been launched after a woman's death in Christchurch, Edgware, yesterday morning. Detective Senior Sergeant Colin Bailey said officers were called to the Purchase Street property just before 6 a.m. Wednesday morning. Upon arrival, a woman was located deceased. Neighbours did hear partings before the woman was found dead. A second person who was at the address is being questioned by police. A neighbour who lived near the scene said there had been some kind of party there on Tuesday afternoon. Bailey said police were not seeking anyone else over this death, saying they were not believed to be any risk to public safety. A scene guard was in place. Residents can expect to see an increased police presence in the area over the next couple of days. Police investigating the disappearance of a woman near Queenstown. They wished to speak to a man seen on a summit track in the area on the day she was last seen. Erica Rodrigues Carvalho, 47, is a Brazilian national living in Queenstown. No one has seen or heard from her since September the 18th, and police learned she was missing 2 days later on September the 20th. Sergeant Terry Wood said the man was on the summit track on the Mount Dua area near Coronet Peak about 12:30 p.m. on September the 18th. The man is described as of Asian complexion, in his 30s, average to taller in height, slim build with short dark hair and clean shaven. He may be a tourist, they said. He would like to speak with him regarding our ongoing investigation. Her rental car, a white Toyota RAV4 with a black roof and the registration RKM122.

0: turned up at the Skipper's Saddle near Coronet Peak on September the 21st. Police established the car had been parked there some time during the Friday afternoon or early evening. Land search and rescue volunteers have spent hundreds of hours combing the Shotover River, Devil's Creek and other nearby catchments, along with routes she could have taken from the car. A popular Auckland Coromandel ferry service is back this summer and more welcomed by the Thames Coromandel Mayor. Auckland-based marine tourism operator, that's Explore Group, is once again providing the services after revitalising it last year following a three-year absence. The group worked in conjunction with the Thames Coromandel District Council to bring the ferry back for the 2026 and 2027 period. The service will kick into gear on the 23rd of October ahead of Labour weekend, running Friday to Monday. A daily service then begin from the 27th of November all the way through to Easter next year. The shift to an expanded timetable will create more choices and flexibility, according to the Explore Group Manager Director William Goodfellow. For Aucklander, it's an easy way to enjoy a day trip or longer stay in the Coromandel without taking the car, while the Coromandel residents, it provides more options for travelling into Auckland and choosing when they return. The daily service will take users from Auckland Viaduct at 9:15 in the morning and arrive at Coromandel's Hanaford Wharf at 11:45, roughly a 2.5 hour journey. Actually, it's a very nice catamaran ferry, really. Boy, it seems to get along at 2.5 hours from here. That's pretty fast, actually. Wiseman's, Frank Wiseman's, they were the Johnson agents and Johnson Upward Motor, and years back they actually broke the record from Auckland to Coromandel in a very, very fast boat with five of these motors across the transom. I can remember it so, so clearly, but I cannot remember the time they did it in. I think the guy that headed that was John Grierson, and he also owned the first squash courts up there in Upper Queen Street. But he was, I think, general manager at that time of Frank Wiseman's.
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2: From the Sky News Centre at 10, broadcaster Dame Esther Ranson has died aged 86. Her family say she was the most wonderful mother and cherished grandmother. The former host of shows such as VATS Life established charities to help young and older people, including Childline. In recent years, she'd been a campaigner for legalising assisted dying after her lung cancer diagnosis in 2023.
3: I've joined Dignitas. If the next scan says nothing's working, I might buzz off to Zurich. But, you know, it puts my family and friends in a difficult position because they would want to go with me, and that means that the police might prosecute them. So we've got to do something.
2: Passengers arrived home in Israel after one pilot stabbed another and tried to crash a plane bound for Tel Aviv. The aircraft dropped 14,000 feet in a matter of seconds during the altercation. The Prime Minister says there's strong indications Iran played a part in a suspected terror plot near RAF Fairford. Five men arrested near the Gloucestershire airbase on Sunday have since been released under investigation. The UK and France have scrapped their so-called one-in-one-out migrant scheme. It was aimed at reducing the number of people crossing the Channel in small boats, but is no longer processing new cases. Tyson Fury and Anthony Joshua shared a surprisingly respectful first face-to-face as the countdown began to their long-awaited showdown in Cardiff on December the 11th. The heavyweight rivals traded jokes at the launch press conference, with Fury even suggesting the pair share a pint after the fight. Joshua says he's proud to be involved in British boxing's biggest ever event.
4: We're here now, right? 10 years in the making, you say? We're here now, honestly, it's a blessing. Thank you to his team, his family, for keeping him on the straight and narrow. You know, for all those years, 18 years a professional, and I've been keeping my head down, plugging away, and it had to happen at some stage, and there's no better time than now.
2: And former Manchester City boss Pep Guardiola's told fans he's here more than ever after the club was found guilty of breaking financial rules. City insist they'll appeal and deny any wrongdoing. That's the latest. I'm Chris Milligan.
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0: The weather for tomorrow, that is Friday, a fine day. Westerlies developing from late morning. 16 degrees with an overnight low of 12. Saturday, fine. Occasional rain from the evening. Southwesterlies 18 degrees with an overnight low of 10. And Sunday, partly cloudy. Easterlies 18 degrees with an overnight low of 8. And the weather for today, that is Thursday, cloudy periods, light winds, then southerlies will pick up this afternoon. 17 degrees with an overnight low of 10.

Dust off your boots and mark your calendar, because the Avondale Pinnacle Country Club is bringing the good times back. 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And it all kicks off this Sunday at 1:30 p.m. That's right, 1:30 p.m. this Sunday, where you'll enjoy an afternoon overflowing with country and western music, warm company, and yes, afternoon tea included. And the best part? 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The Avondale Pinnacle Country Club, 3063 Great North Road, New Lynn, right opposite the police station. 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The Avondale Pinnacle Country Club, where Sundays sound better. Well.

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The music that memories are made of. No one

How does one describe an acupuncturist? How does one describe Ivan Pivak? When asked about Ivan Pivak, most patients describe him as the most caring, talented person one could have as an acupuncturist. He trained in Hong Kong with master practitioners of this ancient procedure. 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

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He said, Noah, I want you to build an ark, and I want you to build it big and strong. Build it 300 cubicle long.

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Auckland Aerial services Auckland City from Warkworth, O'Riwa, Helensville, right down to the Bombay Hill. So give Bob a call on 0274 541 214. That is Rob on 0274 541 214. Auckland Aerials.

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2: The last general practitioner of a clinic for 4,500 patients in the Horowhenua has resigned. The Taitoko Health Clinic is run by Omni Health, whose clinics owned through the Tararua Health Group are being investigated by Health New Zealand and concerns about extreme workload and patient safety. The primary health authority, which the practice falls under, which goes by the PHO, told Radio News understood recruitment was underway for another GP and other clinicians. It said the clinic will open and provide in-person and remote services. A healthcare worker with experience at the clinic, who Radio News has agreed not to name, said there was an intense environment of burnout. The healthcare professional said staff were constantly in tears and struggling to cope with a high patient load. They described a system of care rationing where staff could only respond to the most immediate of needs. And it means that the people who may also have serious needs but are not immediate acute, they put off and put off and they're still put off, and then they eventually become acute. They said the situation distressed the staff who wanted to do more for their patients. Director of Taikoto Health, Mark Willis, said recent staff changes had created pressure the clinic was working to address. Auckland motorists were being warned to expect delays after a vehicle caught fire on State Highway 1 near Auckland's Penrose yesterday afternoon. Emergency service were called to the fire, a car fire, at about 4:30 yesterday. One southbound lane was blocked before the southeastern highway off-ramp and traffic was building at that time. There were no reports of injuries. Police thanked motorists for their patience while emergency services worked to clear that scene. There's a picture here of this car fire. It's a big saloon. It's not an electric car. National claims Labor's hidden bill of unfunded promises has reached $18.8 billion and will cost us households more than $2,000 each year. Finance spokesperson Nicola Willis in June attacked Labor's economic plans, claiming it was $18.2 billion short on funding for its policies. On Wednesday, Willis issued fresh calculations of the gap between Labor's spending promises and revenue intentions. It works out to $2,263 in additional tax for the average Kiwi household, and that is for every year. It is remarkable that Labor's hidden bill has grown even after announcing a $5.5 billion tax hike on businesses by cancelling investment boost. That's the trouble. People who vote for Labor, they seem to have absolutely no idea of the fiscal responsibilities of a government. They just don't seem to. It just doesn't seem to register with them. It did a few years ago. Some of the unions are actually very, very good at understanding it and making it clear, particularly to the Labor Party, just how dangerous that move would be or how good that move would be. But today, it seems that just the political dumb smucks just seem to be drawn to the Labor, the Greens and people like that. Whilst we have people supporting this sort of nonsense that Labor comes up with, New Zealand has not got a great future, has it? A woman has been charged with manslaughter in relation to the death of a 5-year-old boy found in the water in Napier last February. Around 8:30 p.m. on February the 5th, emergency service were called to the West Shore Beach, this is Napier, following reports of a body in the water. The body of a 5-year-old boy was found and recovered at about 1:30 a.m. that morning. The child went missing in the West Shore area sometime between 6 p.m. and 8:30 p.m. that day. Detective Sergeant Kate Hyde said a 64-year-old woman had been charged with manslaughter after an extensive and careful investigation. She first appeared in the Napier District Court yesterday and was due to reappear on October the 16th. Hyde said the investigation was treated with sensitivity and the decision to lay charges was not taken lightly. About 50 firefighters were deployed to the Coca-Cola production building in Auckland's Mount Wellington yesterday. Fire and Emergency Northern Shift Manager, that's Nadine Davies, said 10 crews responded to a blaze on the second floor of the site on Carbine Road. She said the first crews arrived at 4:15 yesterday afternoon. The blaze was extinguished and all crews had left the scene by 9 o'clock last night. A fire investigator attended the scene and it was not being treated as suspicious. The building has been handed over to its owners. Davies confirmed that the Professional Firefighting Union report that the Parnell crew height reach ladder failed while at the scene. The union said mechanics had to be called to fix its outriggers. Winston Peters has accused Chloe Swarbrick of blistering ignorance after the Green Coat Party leader said that the foreign minister neither sought nor received any advice on what it would mean for New Zealand to withdraw from the Paris Climate Agreement. Swarbrick said parties like New Zealand First are ramping up their campaign to remove New Zealand from this agreement, but that Peters hasn't asked his officials a single question about what that would cost us. Peters is officially responsible for our international climate negotiations and managing our trade agreements, he said. He hasn't asked for advice because he either isn't serious about the dangerous proposals he's long argued for, or he doesn't care about the consequences to our country and economy. Gosh, he talks a lot of crap, that bird, doesn't she? Goodness me. Peters hit back at Swarbrick saying she was wrong and that the Minister for Climate Change and the Minister for Trade are responsible for climate negotiations and the trade agreements. After all her time in Parliament, she has proven she has learnt absolutely nothing. This is from someone who wants to be the Minister of Finance, sitting around Cabinet, making decisions for New Zealand, Peters said. In a social media post, Peters then reiterated New Zealand First policy to withdraw from the Paris Agreement while labelling the Greens as a bunch of woke, clueless globalists. Again, the reason to support New Zealand First and not that half-baked nincompoop crowd, the Greens. Can you imagine if the people are stupid enough to go to a left coalition? Can you imagine New Zealand being run by the Greens in the finance position? Te Pāti Māori, Labour, it's just, and probably Top will be there as well. The biggest pack of nincompoops one could put into one room. And people may want to vote that pack of halfwits into the administration to actually run New Zealand. God help us.
0: And here is the Sky News from London.
3: From the Sky News Centre at 11, broadcaster Dame Esther Ranson has died, aged 86. Her family say she was the most wonderful mother and cherished grandmother. The former TV presenter set up charities to help young and older people, including Childline and Campaign, to legalise dying after her lung cancer diagnosis in 2023. Passengers say they feel very lucky after one pilot on their flight stabbed the other and apparently tried to crash the plane. The Tel Aviv-bound aircraft plunged about 14,000 feet within seconds. This man was on board.
4: Suddenly the aircraft dropped, like a massive drop down, like a roller coaster. And we saw that there was a crowd and riot on the front next to the cockpit.
3: Passengers managed to overpower the attacker and two off-duty pilots made an emergency landing. The US president says more details will emerge later about why five men arrested over a suspected terror plot in Gloucestershire were released under investigation. The Prime Minister has confirmed there's a link between Iran and a security incident outside RAF Fairford. The men were arrested on Sunday but have since been released under investigation. Donald Trump was asked about the decision to release them in the Oval Office.
5: We caught them early. And I'm trying to figure out if that's for real, that they actually did it. Maybe they did it for a reason, but we're going to know about that this afternoon, so we'll report on it.
3: The UK and France have scrapped their so-called one-in-one-out migrant scheme. It was aimed at reducing the number of people crossing the Channel in small boats, but is no longer processing new cases. UK diesel prices have hit another grim milestone, passing £2 a litre for the first time. The cost, according to analysis of government figures, had already reached record highs this week. And in football, Cristiano Ronaldo has confirmed he has left Portugal's training camp ahead of tomorrow's Nations League match against Denmark. He'd had talks with the head coach and the president of the Portuguese Football Federation. That's the latest. I'm Barry Weir.
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2: The weather for tomorrow, that is Friday, a fine day, westerlies developing from late morning. 16 degrees with an overnight low of 12. Saturday, fine. Occasional rain from the evening. Southwesterlies, 18 degrees with an overnight low of 10. And Sunday, partly cloudy. Easterlies, 18 degrees with an overnight low of 8. And the weather for today, that is Thursday, cloudy periods, light winds, then southerlies will pick up this afternoon. 17 degrees with an overnight low of 10.

Off to my right, I see five mounted cowboys. Off to my left, right, a dozen or more. 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
1: From Feature Story News in Washington, I'm Nick Harper. Israel has suspended all Fly Dubai flights and launched a multi-agency investigation after a co-pilot on a Tel Aviv-bound flight allegedly stabbed the captain and attempted to crash the aircraft. Israeli Prime Minister Benjamin Netanyahu has called the incident an extremely serious security breach. FSN's Blake Sifton reports from Tel Aviv.
2: We understand there were between 160 and 180 passengers on this flight from Dubai to Tel Aviv. Almost all of them are Israeli. And as the plane was entering Jordanian airspace, it took an abrupt U-turn. And at that point, it issued two distress signals. One was a general emergency signal, and the other was for a hijacking, or what's called unlawful interference. Flight tracking websites also show that the plane plummeted some 17,000 feet in just under 2 minutes.
1: Iran's Foreign Minister Abbas Araghchi has presented his cabinet with a proposal from Washington, delivered through Qatari mediators, as the two sides seek a path to ending the war. U.S. President Donald Trump, though, has publicly denied offering Tehran any sanctions relief. Iran says it sees the withdrawal of American forces from Iraq as a security vacuum its allies can now exploit. FSN's Kate Fisher reports from Washington.
3: Celebrations really in Tehran on this, because they see this now as a security vacuum opening up in Iraq that their militias, the militias that they back, can kind of take over and cause problems for peace and stability there. And I think it's really the US is clearly hoping, believing that the Iraqi state is strong enough to control these militias. And there is, of course, the fact that they are still very actively involved in advising and being security partners for Iraq.
1: The US technology executives who signed a voluntary artificial intelligence safety accord at the White House have already acknowledged that the measures may eventually need to be written into law. US President Donald Trump has said the industry will be self-policing, but some of the signatories themselves have warned of the technology's risks. Pressure is growing on the UK Prime Minister to set out how he intends to fund a promised national care service. Andy Burnham says he will adjust the state pension system to make the savings to pay for it, but economists have warned it won't be enough. UK Culture Minister Lisa Nandy has defended the proposals.
4: It could require additional funding, but the first step, and it's a bold step, it is a one that is not without political pain, is Andy's decision to, after the next election, adjust the triple lock, which will, we think, free up around £15 billion a year by the end of the 2030s.
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5: The weather for tomorrow, that is Friday, a fine day, westerlies developing from late morning. 16 degrees with an overnight low of 12. Saturday, fine. Occasional rain from the evening. Southwesterlies, 18 degrees with an overnight low of 10. And Sunday, partly cloudy. Easterlies, 18 degrees with an overnight low of 8. And the weather for today, that is Thursday, cloudy periods, light winds, and southerlies will pick up this afternoon. 17 degrees with an overnight low of 10.

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black cigarette. 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

Ellis Glass is certainly there just for you. 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
2: From the Sky News Centre at midnight, Dame Esther Ranson has died at the age of 86. She was the face of TV shows like That's Life and the Curate Harris campaigner for young and old people. The head of the NSPCC says she helped millions of children by founding Childline, while Age UK has called her a true inspiration. She also pleaded with politicians to support Kim Leadbeater's assisted dying bill.
3: I'm just very sad that I never knew Esther when she was well, because obviously I only got to know her through the terminally ill adults bill. When she was very poorly herself. She was such a combination of a strong woman, but a very kind woman and a very funny woman.
2: Questions are being asked about how a pilot was allegedly able to attack a colleague and try to crash an Israel-bound passenger plane. The flight plunged nearly 14,000 feet before passengers intervened, with two off-duty pilots landing in Saudi Arabia. The alleged attacker has been arrested. Aviation security analyst Paul Edwards says no system eliminates every risk.
4: I think it's very difficult to train someone to cope with someone leaning across a cockpit and stabbing them. But what I would say is that everything needs to be looked at, including who is recruited to fly these aircraft.
2: Iran's foreign minister has told Andy Burnham he's barking up the wrong tree over claims Tehran was involved in the RAF Fairford security incident. Five men arrested on Sunday have since been released under investigation. Police have asked prosecutors to consider manslaughter and other offences over the Grenfell Tower fire. The Metropolitan Force has submitted 20 files to prosecutors to make charging decisions in relation to the tragedy in West London in 2017. The Home Office has confirmed the one-in, one-out migrant deal with France won't be extended when a pilot scheme finishes. It says it's no longer processing new cases. And Saracens head coach Joe Shaw has refused to say when director of rugby Brendan Venter will next speak to the press. Reports have suggested the South African's job title's been changed to head of rugby culture and wine consultant to avoid media duties. That's the latest. I'm Barry Weir.
0: The weather for tomorrow, that is Friday, a fine day. Westerlies developing from late morning. 16 degrees with an overnight low of 12. Saturday, fine. Occasional rain from the evening. Southwesterlies, 18 degrees with an overnight low of 10. And Sunday, partly cloudy. Easterlies, 18 degrees with an overnight low of 8. And the weather for today, that is Thursday, cloudy periods, light winds, then southerlies will pick up this afternoon. 17 degrees with an overnight low of 10.